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1: A heat warning is in effect for the Weyburn area. Skies will be clear this evening with a low of 13, with sunny skies tomorrow morning and wind gusting to 50, reaching a high of 32. And Wednesday we'll see more sunshine and a high of 32. 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
5: A heat warning is in effect for the Weyburn area. Skies will be clear this evening with a low of 13, with sunny skies tomorrow morning and wind gusting to 50, reaching a high of 32. And Wednesday we'll see more sunshine and a high of 32. Stay weather ready, stream us anytime, anywhere by downloading the Discover Weyburn app. I'm Natasha Weeb.
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You're busy. We get it. So are we. Gathering news and telling stories about our community. Now, for busy folks like us, all the news of the day comes in one handy-dandy email. 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

A warm welcome to our program, Prophecy for Today, where we study biblical prophecy and its application to our daily life. It's a wonderful day to worship God. I'm William Steves. Let's pray. Dear Heavenly Father, how we praise you for your kindness to us. You continually pour out new blessings and shower us with grace. We pray you would help us to grow as we hear the proclamation of your word today. And it's in Jesus' name we pray today. Amen.

Maranatha, friends, the Lord is coming. Today's letter comes from British Columbia. Our listener writes, "Thank you for faithfully holding to that old gospel way. May the Lord continue to bless and preserve your ministry until he comes again. We long for the day that Christ comes to take us home, but until then, we are eager to serve him." 2 Timothy 2:7 and 8. "In all things showing thyself a pattern of good works, in doctrine showing uncorruptness, gravity, sincerity, sound speech that cannot be condemned, that he that is of the contrary part may be ashamed, having no evil thing to say of you." Paul is here instructing Timothy how to lead his church, how to set a good example. The instruction he gives is that Timothy should live consistently as a pattern of good works. He should be pure and incorruptible. He should be serious and sincere. His speech should be blameless in all things. The reason Paul gives for such a serious admonition is the testimony of the church and the gospel. The behavior of the Christian is a critical reflection on God's glory and the truth of the gospel. We should all strive to live according to such principles, having our speech blameless, having our life showing a pattern of consistent good works, because he is worthy of such things from his servants. You're listening to Prophecy for Today. I'm William Steves. The People's Gospel Hour is excited to announce that we have launched a new podcast version of this same program, containing the exact same preaching you're familiar with. 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

0: And now, the familiar voice of Pastor Perry Rockwood, who is at home with the Lord.
1: Shall we bow together in prayer? Father, we thank Thee today for each one listening in. Father, Thou knowest every need of every heart. I pray for those who are sick and aged and sorrowing and lonely. I pray today for those who are not saved. Oh, that many might see their need, their sin need, before a holy God, repent of sin, and come to the Savior. Father, I pray for our broadcast ministry, that Thou will bless it today and keep it on the air until Jesus comes in the air. I pray in Jesus' name, amen. I want to speak today on the millennial period of 1,000 years. Men have long dreamed of a utopia on earth. The thinking usually has been that this would be achieved through improved knowledge and technology and science of man himself. Even a casual reading of daily newspapers and periodicals shows that this will not happen. There will indeed be a day when utopian conditions will exist. This will be the day when God brings them about, the day of the millennium, when Christ will reign as King of all the world. The Scriptures have much to say about this future period, and so we want to study what the Bible says. You know, the millennial period will take place after the rapture and after the tribulation period. And many people think that, well, we're here now to bring in the millennial period or to help to bring it in. But that is not so. We're not looking for this world to get better and better. We're looking for things to get worse and worse. And then we're looking forward to that bright and glorious hope, the coming of our Lord from heaven. And then will come that awful time of tribulation, God's judgment upon the Jews and God's judgment upon the Gentiles. And then will come the millennial period of 1,000 years rule by our Lord. It will come when Satan's false world ruler, Antichrist, has been deposed and when proper designation of those to enter the glorious period has been made. And so, a brief time will be used to establish the workings of the new government, and then will come the perfect King, the Lord Jesus Christ. Now, to help identify these various characteristics of the period, we should first note the idea of the period itself. God has a purpose in all that He does. His plan for the millennium is no exception. The basic idea is to have a period when God's authority will be recognized in all the earth. God's universal kingdom has been in effect, but His highest creation, free moral man, has refused to render obedience. Because of Christ's gracious provision of salvation at His first coming, individual persons have been saved, have bowed before the Lord, have made God's rule a reality in their hearts. But mankind at large has not given Christ due recognition. For this reason, the great potential blessings of God's creation have not been realized. The sinfulness of man has kept the world from seeing in their fullness the beautiful, wonderful conditions which God's handiwork has promised. Something of what might be drawn from the situation of Adam and Eve as they were in the Garden of Eden. The physical conditions they enjoyed were clearly to their greatest advantage. The sense of peace and rest they knew has probably not been experienced since. Most of all, there was the closeness of fellowship with God, in which direct communication between God and man occurred from day to day. When sin entered, however, all of this changed. Man became separated from God. Strife became the rule of the day. Governments came into existence to control strife, but being led by sinful men, they were corrupt. Man fought with man, communities with communities, and nations with nations. Suffering, hardships, disease, famine, injustice, and loss of fellowship with God developed on every hand. With all this, God was not pleased. His perfect creation held potential for so much more. As long as sin continued to be in command, however, matters could only continue in this way. But God will not permit this situation always to exist. He will have his authority recognized. His kingdom will come, not only in the hearts of individuals, but in all the world. Time will not cease, nor the eternal state begin, without his masterpiece of creation witnessing his will being observed and the great promises fulfilled. This will come when the rule of the perfect king, Christ Jesus himself, comes during the millennial period. What might have been will be. God will see his handiwork accomplished for that which he made it, and man will have an existence of peace and happiness to meet his fondest desire. A parallel fulfillment will be seen in connection with God's chosen people, the Jews. God molded them into a nation in Old Testament days, that they might be God's kingdom in the world. Accordingly, when they entered their land of promise, they had a glorious future awaiting them if they would only do the will of God. This is outlined clearly, for example, in Deuteronomy 28:1-14, where God states that they would become the leading people of the world if they would follow him. He would set them on high among the nations of the earth, so that they would be above only and not be beneath, being the head and not the tail. Now this did not occur, because the people did not meet the condition of obedience. It became necessary for God to permit neighboring nations to impose servitude on this people. And certainly, God had to deal with them directly, as he will deal with them in the days to come. To Abraham, God had promised the land from the river of Egypt unto the great river, the river Euphrates. But this promise was never fulfilled. Land was given, but never that much, not even in the day of David and Solomon, when the boundaries extended furthest. God also had promised Abraham that in him should all the families of the earth be blessed. Now this has occurred in a spiritual way, but not yet in the physical, and one day it is going to occur. And that one day will be the millennial kingdom, when Christ shall come to this earth and rule with an iron hand. My, what a glorious prospect it is. And friends, you can be partaker of that wonderful time if you will come and turn from sin and receive Christ as your Savior. If you're not saved, you're lost, dead in trespasses and sins, separated from God on the way to hell. And I pray today that you might come and receive the Lord. We'd love to hear from you and pray for you and write you. This broadcast is sponsored by the People's Gospel Hour, Halifax, Nova Scotia, Canada, B3J3A1. Our United States address, the People's Gospel Hour, Box 55862, Boston, Massachusetts, 02205. 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
1: Look at Proverbs 4:23. It says, guard your heart, for from it flow the wellsprings of life. Our heart is kind of all we have. You know, our values and our passions, our emotions, our thoughts, where we're going in life. And that's inside our skin. That's our ultimate boundary, is what's inside of us.
2: That's Dr. John Townsend. He's our guest today on Focus on the Family with Jim Daly. We're going to be talking about boundaries, particularly in marriage today. And I'm John Fuller.
3: John, this is such an important topic. You know, the family is the foundation to culture, and healthy families deliver a healthy culture. And I think that's one of the great difficulties we have right now, is for the culture to understand the importance of family and commitment in marriage and raising your children so they're healthy human beings. That's part of what we're trying to do here each and every day at Focus on the Family. We're doing it in that Christian context, and that's important to us. But our guest today has written a wonderful book with his colleague, Dr. John Townsend, along with Dr. Henry Cloud. And this is one of those books that every married couple should have, because it helps us to better understand the choices that we're making or contributing to breaking those loving relationships. And boundaries in marriage, this is deep stuff that will help you in such a great way.
2: Mm-hmm. And Dr. Townsend is a psychologist and best-selling author, and he's written a number of books. Obviously, this one, Boundaries in Marriage, Understanding the Choices That Make or Break Loving Relationships. Check it out. We've got the details at focusonthefamily.ca.
3: Dr. Townsend, welcome to Focus on the Family. Welcome back.
1: Glad to be here. Yes.
3: Always good to have you. Let's get into the content, boundaries in marriage. Let's start with, what is a boundary?
1: Well, simply put, it's a property line. It's whatever denotes the difference between what you are responsible for and own what you're not. Now, in our world, think about your home. Your home, if you went to your county seat and you have an apartment or a house or a condo or whatever, it would say, here's where the line ends and begins. And what's inside that home? If you've got a plumbing problem, it's your problem. Their plumbing problem is going to be theirs, and mine's going to be mine. And the way to look at it is, look at Proverbs 4:23. It says, guard your heart, for from it flow the wellsprings of life. Our heart is kind of all we have. You know, our values and our passions, our emotions, our thoughts, where we're going in life. And that's inside our skin. That's our ultimate boundary, is what's inside of us.
3: Why are boundaries important? It sounds almost antithetical to marriage, like we become one and, you know, boundaries are not appropriate for people becoming one.
1: Right.
3: But why are they important?
1: And it's confusing sometimes, because you look at Genesis, that they be one flesh. You look at Ephesians 5, where it says they are one, and all this. And people say, well, what's this stuff of me having a me? Well, here's the thing. The Bible doesn't just teach oneness. It also teaches that you've got to be a complete person to come in and be that one. In other words, it requires a healthy two.
3: Yeah.
1: To make the one. Hmm. Because think about all the passages you read about completeness, teleos, you know, maturity. We are called to be complete individuals, able to love and follow God, know our passion, know where we're going in life. Those two people are supposed to be on the path to individual maturity, and they make a great marriage when they become one. Your problem becomes when a person who is not complete, not mature, not growing in the Lord, in all, you know, career and life and values, when that person has not done that work, and he or she marries somebody else to complete them, like that old Tom Cruise movie, You Complete Me.
3: Uh-huh.
1: Well, that's not what the Bible says or the science says. And then all of a sudden the dynamic is, you're supposed to be my strength because I'm not strong. You're supposed to be good at math because I'm not. You're supposed to be the lover because I'm not a loving person. And the other person ends up being worn out and doesn't feel valued.
3: Yeah, carrying the load.
1: Carrying the load.
3: But it is really common. I mean, I think I have said that you know, the extrovert marries the introvert, the night owl, the morning person. Mm-hmm. I mean, part of this is humorous, but we are, it seems, at the 80-20 rule. We know there's always exceptions, but it seems like we're attracted to people that we have blank spots,
1: mm-hmm.
3: and that is appealing to us because we don't have that,
1: mm-hmm.
3: right? Is that a fair, but that's different than being mature and complete in your character, your makeup. When you're attracted, if you're an extrovert, you're attracted to a thinking, deep thinking introvert,
1: mm-hmm.
3: which would be my case with my wife.
1: Mm-hmm.
3: But, you know, in that context, is that generally true, or is that something that can distort the boundaries?
1: I'm not sure it's 80-20.

0: but it could be. But the difference is the things about the fundamental aspects of character versus the styles that you appreciate.
1: Yeah.
0: So the extrovert may be a very mature extrovert, but goes, it's here interesting to have you to be a reflective person and vice versa. Well, that's great. But when a person says, let's think of some foundation of character development, like being able to make an attachment and be vulnerable and bring out emotions in others. If somebody says, oh, you're the people person, I'll be the one that makes the money, or I'm the task person, that's not just appreciation of a style. That's the fundamental building blocks of what creates a mature person. If you're saying, you're going to do the part that I don't like to do, then you got a problem.
2: And in that context, that's where that becomes a heavy weight for that one in the marriage.
0: It does, because I think God built us, Jim, to all long for completeness. And so when you're looking for completeness, like, she's going to finish this for me, you know, she has good boundaries and I don't have good boundaries. So she'll be the strong one and I'll be the easy to get along with Disneyland parent. Mm-hmm. And so they long for completeness, but they don't want to do the work or afraid of it. And the other person gets burdened with that. Well, I've got to be the math person. I've got to be the financial person. I've got to be the relational person. And the person's not saying, how do I learn from you? Which would be good. They're saying, you're better at that than me, so I don't have to.
2: You have literally counseled thousands of couples and talked to them about boundaries. What are some of the unhealthy examples of misunderstanding boundaries that you've encountered?
0: Well, let me give you kind of a triad of what the biggest elements of a good marriage are, and then tell you where the stories are.
2: Okay.
0: Then you see what goes wrong. The three things that make a good, healthy marriage, especially with boundaries, is first, obviously, love. You know, the sacrificial love we're supposed to have, the Bible says. But the second one is freedom. I've got to be able to make free choices, not compliant choices. I've got to be able to say, I want to do this or I don't want to do this, and you not try to control me or gaslight me or whatever. That's the freedom aspect. Love, freedom, and the third one is responsibility. I'm supposed to shoulder my weight, and I'm supposed to do my job in the marriage to love and provide and whatever, you know, my talents are, but I need to be responsible for my behavior with you. Then things go very well when all three people are seriously committed to love, freedom, and responsibility.
2: Yeah.
0: Now, let's get out of the equation, because boundary problems happen when somebody says, you're not free, you do it my way. I want you to be this, do this, pick this place. And it's not like, let's talk about it and go back and forth. When there's lack of freedom, and we know how important freedom is, Galatians 5 says that's why Christ died for us. When a person doesn't feel free, all of a sudden they feel controlled. And how do you love somebody when you feel controlled by them? And so one example would be in this case, it goes both ways gender-wise, but the controlling husband who says that I make the decisions here and you don't have input, well, then she's not free. That's a problem. And
2: yeah.
0: She's going to feel disheartened. She's going to feel lack of love. Now you've got some problems. And then next you move to responsibility. Now, that's different than the freedom and controlling part. It's the part where everybody's supposed to shoulder their burden. If you've got somebody who's going to be a Peter Pan and says, oh, I don't like that. I'm a free person. I'm impulsive. And you do all the heavy lifting because I want to have fun. All of a sudden, you got another problem, because a person starts to feel like, hey, I'm a parent and I'm married to a little kid here. And I've got to clean up after your messes.
2: Mm.
0: So those are two examples where the three things of love, responsibility, and freedom get violated.
2: Yeah.
0: And then somebody, sooner or later, it's not the person who's controlling. They don't tend to call a therapist. And it's not the person who's the impulse person, the free spirit. It's the person who's having to take the weight. Mm. And they call because they're in pain.
2: Right.
0: Something's not working. And then that's when they need help.
2: No, that's really interesting. And I, you know, digging into that control side, that freedom side or lack thereof, I mean, that's such a common thing. I think, too, the observation I have is, these people aren't even aware, perhaps, of how they're doing that or why they're doing that. What creates the need to control? Speak to that. Is it insecurity, or what drives a person in that context to over-control their spouse?
0: It can be a number of things, but the one that you come up with a lot is that they don't have self-control. The Bible says self-control is great. It's one of the fruit of the Spirit. And since they don't have self-control over their behavior and their thoughts and their mind, they try to control the other person so that it works. So I'll give an example. I was working with a couple where the wife was artistic and he was sort of more the mechanical, and this could be a great marriage. But when she would be you know, have a creative thought, and he wanted to talk about something like the news or politics or whatever, and she wanted to be creative, he would get upset with her because she wasn't following what he wanted. And I said, so what's the problem here? He said, well, she doesn't listen to me, my interest in news and politics. And I said, that's the wrong answer. She's not perfect, but she's not doing anything wrong to talk about creativity sorts of things. Your problem is not that she does that. Your problem is that you can't stop what your line of thought is and listen to her. And so instead of you having the self-control to say, you know, I'll get to politics later when she's done, because we have a partnership and love, that's a self-control issue. I'll just put my desires on the back burner a bit and have some self-control. You try to control her so she'll talk the way you want her to. And the lights came on. I said, you got your control problems that you don't have self-control.
2: Wow.
0: And patience.
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1: 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Let's resume now with the balance of today's programming. And you know, Dr. Townsend, your book has so many different stories and illustrations. Kind of an extreme one was a woman who was married to a husband, Regina Inley. He was an alcoholic for, I think in the book you said, 19 years. So she had kind of put up with this. And I can see where she'd be afraid about losing the relationship. But one day she kind of found her voice. It didn't go like she might have wanted it to, but talk about kind of the boundary setting in that kind of extreme circumstance.
0: Yeah, and it took her a long time, John, as you mentioned, to get the courage. And the way the courage came was from her relationship with God and some really healthy, loving other people that supported. She couldn't do it on her own. It was too terrified and thought she couldn't live without him and this sort of thing. So what she did first was she tried the patience route. And if you ever worked with an addict, you need more than patience because he just kind of stayed out of control and not really nice to her. But finally, as you say, she got her voice because she began praying and saying, God, just, I'm not happy. The kids aren't happy. I want to be a loving wife, but I don't know what to do. She had no skills. And then she found a good support group of Christian folks that had read a lot of Boundaries material and said, we will help you because we see that some things going on and there's no truth and love in your marriage. And we know that you want to be that way. So she didn't start off with anything major. She just said, this is a problem and I can't stop you. Boundaries aren't about stopping the other person. Then you're becoming controlling.
2: Right.
0: But it's about, we can't abide with this. And so I want you to get some help. Let's see some people together, go to AA. And he fought it and fought it and fought it. And she went and got professional help. Sometimes you have to do this where the person says, if you won't go to marriage counseling, I'll go by myself. I'll talk to the marriage counselor by myself with you not in the room. And a lot of times a spouse will go, I want to be in on that conversation.
2: Yeah, exactly.
0: You're talking about me.
2: Yeah.
0: And they'll go, but in this case he wouldn't.
2: Mm-hmm. Yeah.
0: But she got great help, great church, great small groups and all that. And she finally said, as long as you continue drinking and you don't get any help, this isn't working for us. And I may have to move to another room in the house or something like that. And he blew up and said, no, I'm just leaving. And that was it. And for then, and he went and got an apartment because he didn't have a problem and she was the problem and all this. But the magical moment happened when she stuck to it and she cried and she wanted to take him back because she missed him and all this. He started missing her. He missed the love and the warmth and the kids and the great times. And like the prodigal son wakes up in the pig pen, he was miserable and knew he was. And so he kind of grumblingly said, I want to come back. And to her credit, she said, not till we get help. Because so many couples in these extreme cases, they'll say, okay, we're back together and everything's great. But the person's character hasn't changed and their addiction hasn't changed. She said, I've got some counsel that says we need a coach who will tell us when we're ready. And you're going to see your counselor. I'll see mine. We'll see ours. It was very complicated, but they did it. And when the coach tells us you're both healthy enough, then you do a trial. And he didn't like that either. But she said, it's not going to work otherwise. You'll still be in the apartment. And so he came in, did the work, found out where the alcoholism came from, understood his own family origin, his own issues, changed, got sad, repented, grieved over things, got new skills, got new friends. And the coach finally said, yeah, you tried it for 3 months. It went well. I think you guys are okay. And they're okay.
2: Wow, that's so good.
0: But it takes that sometimes. But it works.
2: John, you know, when we do a program like this, we have to say if the spouse is in a physically or deeply emotional abusive situation, separation is a good thing, to go to a place of safety. And I want to make sure people hear that, because some, particularly women, will feel like we miss the mark if we don't express that need to get the wife and the kids to a safe place if the husband's out of control. So I would assume you agree with that.
0: Absolutely, Jim. You know, when you look in the Bible, there's a lot to be said in reading about marriages, reading what the Bible says that applies to marriage. For example, that passage I mentioned, Proverbs 4:23, guard your heart. Well, if somebody's being abused, they've got to guard their heart. And if the only way to guard their heart and their kids or whatever is to separate, they have to do it. Another one is shake the dust off your sandals sometimes. Another is let your yes be yes and your no be no. So there's biblical, all kinds of biblical mandates for that. But here's the thing that's so important to know. There are separations in marriage, and there are structured separations. Those are very, very different and have to be understood. Separation may be, well, this is not working, we're both miserable, you just go over here and maybe in time you'll be better. Well, time alone never fixed a character. You have to have time plus people that give you the truth, plus people that love you, a process and skills. It's got to be time plus relationship plus truth in the growth process. That's what a structured separation is. Structured separation is, here's your goals. You're you tend to be financially irresponsible. I had a wife that he made a lot of money and she spent a lot of money and she didn't think anything was wrong with that. And so they had to have a separation because he was going bankrupt. And so, but it wasn't like, well, just go to your corners and then maybe one day you'll be nice. That's not how it happens. Nobody grows that way. She had to be with a financial planner, which she hated. She didn't like that, but she got it. It was important to her. And she had to have counseling. She had to find what was that money meant to her. And he had his own jobs about being codependent and, you know, being compliant and all that. They had their tasks of growth that were led by people who were mature. And then they came back together on a time level. With structure. A structured separation, you've got a much better chance of the marriage, getting the marriage you never thought you could have.
2: Yeah.
0: But separation alone just doesn't do it.
2: Right. And you advocate for that in terms of separation can be a healthy thing to get your bearings. Even the story you just shared where the alcoholic husband came to his senses. You're giving them a prodigal moment, you know, that they can wake up because you're depriving them of what they've enjoyed, the good things.
0: Right.
2: The godly things, and then they come to their senses.
0: And he realizes it wasn't just that she was the problem. She was some problem, but he realized he had a problem, and now you're on the way.
2: Yeah. Let me, for the young people, the 20, 30-somethings that are considering marriage, and maybe for those of us that have been married a while and we haven't figured this out yet, you said in the book, you cannot skip out on maturity by marrying into it. Hmm. Wow. That is a statement for everybody. It kind of goes back to that idea that you complete me, and because I'm immature, but you're mature, so we'll make this work. But speak to that idea. What happens when couples try to cover for each other's weaknesses in an unhealthy way?
0: Well, somebody regresses and gets more immature in finances or relationships or responsibilities or child parenting and all the areas of life, and somebody gets too much of the burden, and they start to feel drained and resentful, then where's the love? Where's the intimacy? Where's the, I'm so glad God brought you to me? It's sort of like, I'm living with somebody who's basically glad that I'm mature. Right. And then you got a mess.
2: Yeah, I mean, it's like emotional freeloading.
0: Yes.
2: I mean, I'm sorry to say it that way, but
0: that's
2: it's so true.
0: That's a good way to say it, actually.
2: John, right near the end here, and we're going to come back next time, continue the discussion to help married couples do better. That's the goal. It's not to, you know, unleash this conflict, but there is a goal in doing that, and it is a healthier marriage, a better marriage. But I'm thinking of the spouse who's married to that controlling spouse. It could be the husband. It could be the wife.
0: Could be
2: both
0: the wife.
2: Both are capable of trying to exert control. It's kind of their operating system. And she's heard this today, or he's heard this today, and he's going, oh, my goodness, that's our problem. That's one of our problems. How does that spouse who is being controlled in an unhealthy way today broach the subject with the controlling spouse to say, honey, I heard something today. How do you do that?
0: Yeah, that's the question, and there are answers for that. And you know, there's different kinds of control too, Jim. There's aggressive control. You're going to do this. I'm the threatening, scary stuff. But now we're learning so much about a thing called gaslighting, mm-hmm. where you try to make them feel like they're crazy and you're the sane one, and they question themselves. It's all kinds of, and that's a manipulative, indirect control, right. Whichever it is. When that spouse understands, somebody's trying to control me, well, first off, realize all human beings are control freaks. Ever since the fall.
2: No, not at all. Not me.
0: I'm sorry. It's just universal. We tried to control God and everybody. But some of us have a bigger problem with that than others. But generally speaking, that spouse who is really miserable in the position, sometimes her first response is to blow up. Mm-hmm. I call it ignore and zap. Mm-hmm. I put up with this for 20 years, and then she becomes Kabang. Godzilla, and it's not pretty.
2: Yeah.
0: That didn't help anybody. And the second one is, I'm going to put a boundary on you. Well, that's impossible. You can only set a boundary on you and hope the other person will respond. So we get to the sort of like beginning, I'm going to get out of my unhappiness, ones that don't work. But the best one is to do what the Bible says. You go to Matthew 18. And where Jesus said, no, if your brother sins against you, go to him. And then it talks about, you know, speaking the truth in love to each other and be vulnerable and all this. And sometimes if a person's not a severe controlling boundary person, they'll go, you know, I've gotten that feedback before. I'm sorry. How'd that affect you? That's where as a psychologist, I tend to look at issues as either normal, mild, moderate, severe.
2: Mm-hmm.
0: A mild person who's controlling will go, yeah, I do that. And I've heard that I do that. I'm sorry. And what can I do different?
2: Mm-hmm.
0: But then the Bible says, if they don't respond to you, bring two or three witnesses, and then sooner or later there's going to be a separation. That's the whole Matthew 18 thing about discipline. So you have to up the ante and escalate depending on whether the person's normal, mild, moderate, severe. So the vulnerability didn't work. And saying, honey, this is hard for me. It's hard. I feel controlled. And if he says, well, it's your problem, then you have to do other things. You have to say, then you have to go to a warning. Well, I'm going to have to take some action on this. I'm not going to control you, but I'm really hurting. And if you don't hear my pain and my vulnerability, I've got to do something else. And then you go get help. And then you finally say, there's going to have to be a consequence. You don't just throw it at them. And we'll talk about consequences at some point. So it starts with vulnerability and tenderness, and then they have to move to tougher ways.
2: Let me squeeze one more in, because I think I want to end on a high note, which is how boundaries help couples experience more freedom in their marriages. It sounds oxymoronic, because you're saying how boundaries help you achieve freedom. Explain that.
0: It does sound oxymoronic, Jim. But as we know, there can be no intimate love without freedom. A slave can't be in love. And so when you don't think you're free to have your own mind, make your decisions, have your own opinions, because you're walking on eggshells, you're living in fear. And 1 John tells us there is no fear in love. They're oil and water. So that's why you have to have freedom, so that you're not afraid anymore. Yeah. And so when you and your spouse work it through, that you both go, we can agree and disagree, and I still love you, we'll work it out, whether you want to go out for Chinese or Mexican night, or whether we buy a house or not, whatever. But I want to hear your side of it. And so many couples just say, oh, we're so different. And this is the ending on a positive, Jim. I work with these couples, and they'll work on these issues, and they'll make progress, and they'll finally say, we're still very different. We're not like, you know, clones. Yeah. And I love it that she is so out there and kind of creative, or maybe she's the engineer and vice versa. And I appreciate it. And we disagree all the time, and it's great. And we'll have these really direct talks about parenting and in-laws and money and sex. And then we have these, and they're kind of sometimes a little agitated, and then we go have lunch.
2: Right.
0: Because it's not personal, because both people are free and loved.
2: That feels healthy.
0: Doesn't that feel healthy?
2: Dr. John Townsend, we're going to come back, like I said, next time, but what a great resource you've created here. I want to mention a couple of things. One is our Hope Restored Marriage Intensives. It is an amazing program. We have locations around the country now where you can come. It's typically a four-day experience, and it has a post 2-year 82% success rate right now.
0: Can I say something? I've sent people to them.
2: Yeah, no.
0: And it is miraculous.
2: Yeah, and it is. It's an amazing experience for couples who are struggling. And, you know, about 30, maybe 40% have already got divorce papers drafted, and this is it. They'll say, this is the last notch in the rope for us. And we say, come on, let's do it. And again, 82% save rate. And it's just reconnecting with the right things that attracted you in the beginning, and how to learn how you behave and better ways to behave in your marriage, not to trigger each other. Mm-hmm. And it's a very successful program. So get a hold of us if you're desperate. You're in that spot. My marriage isn't working. Let's work on it together. That's why we're here at Focus on the Family. Another great resource I'd recommend is Dr. Townsend's book, Boundaries in Marriage: Understanding the Choices That Make or Break Loving Relationships. 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
0: You know, the sacrificial love we're supposed to have, the Bible says. But the second one is freedom. I've got to be able to make free choices, not compliant choices. I've got to be able to say, I want to do this or I don't want to do this, and you not try to control me or gaslight me or whatever. That's the freedom aspect. Love, freedom, and the third one is responsibility. I'm supposed to shoulder my weight, and I'm supposed to do my job in the marriage to love and provide and whatever, you know, my talents are, but I need to be responsible for my behavior with you. Then things go very well when all three people are seriously committed to love, freedom, and responsibility.
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1: An Ebola outbreak in the Democratic Republic of Congo started weeks, maybe even months ago. Health officials are struggling to identify the source. With 600 suspected cases already, the WHO is calling it a public health emergency.

0: Initially, health experts struggled to identify this Ebola outbreak because this particular virus strain is so rare. In fact, Dr. Peter Stafford, an American missionary surgeon, got sick after operating unknowingly on a patient with Ebola before the outbreak was detected. By the time he was flown out of the country, Dr. Stafford was barely able to stand on his own. Unfortunately, the majority of those infected don't have the luxury of flying out for treatment. The DRC has opened more health centers to treat this rare Ebola strain, but will it be enough? Would you join me and call upon our Heavenly Father, the great physician, to heal and bring comfort to those impacted? Welcome to Haven Today. I'm David Wolin, sharing the great story that's all about Jesus. This is a special Memorial Day program, taking a look back through the years here at Haven. Today, I'm joined by a good friend, both to me and to many listeners. Haven's former president and host, Charles Morris, will be joining us. But first, I want to give you a little preview of where we'll be going this week. Starting tomorrow, we'll step into a series called How Jesus Feels About You. Honestly, I think this is one of the most important questions many believers wonder about, but don't entirely know how to put into words. And yet the question is there. What is Jesus really like? How does he really feel about me? And joining me in that conversation will be longtime friend of Haven, pastor and author Dane Ortlund.
1: Just last Sunday, we're working through the Gospel of John, and we came to the place in John 10 where Jesus says, I'm saying these things that, so that you might, and the ESV says, so that you might know and understand that I am in the Father and the Father is in me. Well, the text literally says, so that you might know and know. Well, is that redundance? No, there is knowing that 2 + 2 = 4. And then there's knowing Christ, which is not a math formula. It's a deeper personal experiential knowledge.
0: That was the voice of Dane Ortlund, who will be with us tomorrow talking about his just released book, The Heart of Jesus. And in that interview, we'll be speaking directly to the question of how Jesus really feels about you. And just in case you're familiar with his previous book, Gentle and Lowly, you should know this is a derivative publication. The Heart of Jesus takes the incredible content of that best-selling book and essentially condenses it into a shorter, easier-to-read book. And honestly, if I had to choose between the two, I think this is probably the one I'd go with today. Each new chapter gets right to the point, taking us to the heart of our Savior and his immense love for us. The Heart of Jesus by Dane Ortlund is our way of saying thank you for your gift of ministry support to Haven Today, which you can do by phone at 865-HAVEN. Again, 865-HAVEN, or you can go to the website haventoday.org, haventoday.org. And now let's return to a Best of 2024 program. He went on the air back in the year 2000, not quite yet the post-9/11 world, but it was a transitionary moment for Haven as he took the baton from Ray Ortlund Sr. and became the fourth speaker and ministry president. And soon thereafter, the attacks on the Pentagon and the World Trade Center changed everything, not just in the United States, but for Haven as well. After that, the program opened up a little differently. Let's listen in.
2: Matt Redman is a Christian musician who doesn't remember everything about his earthly father because his father died when he was young. Years later, he was dumbstruck to learn that his father had taken his own life. He learned that after becoming a believer in Jesus and spending time meditating on his heavenly father in Zephaniah 3:17. The Lord your God is with you. He is mighty to save. He will take great delight in you. He will quiet you with his love. He will rejoice over you with his singing.
0: That was how Charles Morris opened up this program a little over 20 years ago. And joining me now is that same man, 20-something years later. Charles, when I started working for you way back in those early days, I remember hearing that theme music. I think it was new music then, right? To reflect the way that Haven had changed after 9/11?
3: Well, that's right. The theme that we just heard, we had for a few years.
0: Yes, we did.
3: And then the current theme we're using is actually a song written by Bill Cantos, a member of the quartet, and his I Sing Peace is what it's based on.
0: Oh, yes, yes, of course. Well, for those that didn't hear it, I know part of the melody line of that little theme music we just heard was the melody of the Haven of Rest, but there was a little bit of a breaking news sound to it, you know, the da-da-da-da-da-da-da-da kind of thing, and that really relates to your background, Charles, as a journalist and the time that you spent working in secular news journalism.
3: Well, that's right. That was kind of my history, and I was in TV news, radio news, and later with United Press International, and even worked in the Dallas Bureau. So that's kind of my background. I've talked a lot about being a Jonah, running from the Lord, but then the Lord brought me back in my late 20s, and the Lord allowed me to marry Janet, have a family, and I can just praise the Lord for getting me out of what it was in, even though I thoroughly enjoyed it for the years that I was there as a secular journalist.
0: Wow. Well, the Lord knows what He's doing. He's preparing us. He's providing for the now, even as He prepares us for the future. Charles, thinking about the historic haven over the years, the different forms and sounds of the ministry, one thing that people might not realize today, especially if they're new listeners, is that for Haven's first 70 years on the air, every program featured an in-house music group called the Haven Quartet. And in fact, that, Charles, was, I think, what was going on still when you took over the ministry.
3: Absolutely. We had the quartet. We had a soloist. Ray Ortland, before me, had ended the time where we had an organ playing all the way underneath the program. But that was what Christian radio was in the early years. But we were the last Christian radio program to end having music that was produced in-house. And since then, of course, we still hear the quartet sometimes. We still bring their music back because we had decades of them singing.
4: Mm-hmm. Well, the quartet really is a genre of its own. I don't think there's anyone out there who did it better than the Haven Quartet. And here they are with My Jesus, I Love Thee. My

0: That's My Jesus, I Love Thee by the historic Haven Quartet. This is Haven Today. I'm David Wolin, and with me, my friend, Charles Morris. 2 years ago, we celebrated our 90th anniversary as a radio ministry, and we shared the story of our founder, First Mate Bob, who came to know Jesus back in the early 1930s, and he started this radio program in 1934. And Charles, back at that time, he really was an innovator, wasn't he?
1: Well, he certainly was, and this, of course, was pre-television. The program began on a single radio station in Los Angeles. First Mate Bob, as he went by, didn't think of himself as a preacher. He had never been a preacher. He'd been an alcoholic. That's how he met the Lord. But he was more like a beggar who had found bread, and he wanted to point other beggars to the bread of life that he had found in Jesus Christ. And within a decade, the Haven of Rest was heard all over North America. And even Billy Graham shared at his famous crusade in 1949 that launched his career in Los Angeles. Even Billy shared how much he appreciated the program.
2: I do not believe that there's a program today, and I say it sincerely, and I've never said this about any program from any platform before. I don't think there's a program today that has reached so many people, touched so many hearts and lives, comforted so many Christians, the program The Haven of Rest. First time I ever heard it, I just moved to Chicago. Beverly Shea called me up one day and he said, I've just heard a new program. He said, I want you to hear it. The next week, I tuned in and listened to The Haven of Rest. Every time I could get to the radio, I was listening to that great program coming from Los Angeles.
0: That was Billy Graham talking about Paul Myers, who was known on the air as First Mate Bob, and how much he appreciated the Haven of Rest. In fact, the Haven Quartet sang at Billy's crusade there in Los Angeles in 1949.
1: Yes, they did. And you know, David, our organist back then, Lauren Whitney, played for the entire crusade in Los Angeles that launched Billy Graham's career. What a rich history Haven's had over the years. Every speaker with their own unique approach, from Paul Myers to Paul Evans to Ray Ortland.
0: Charles, and then to you. You coined the term. I've been thinking about this. It was an accurate summarization, I think, of each speaker and what they had each done in their own time. And each of them had their own style and approach. And, you know, it kind of changed over the years. But still, that core was that they were sharing the great story that's all about Jesus. That was the phrase that you kind of coined, and it stuck because it's exactly what this ministry is about. It's what makes our heart beat. And then, of course, shortly after you took over the program, there were the terrorist attacks of 9/11. That was 2001. And your journalism background, reporting instincts just kicked in. Same day, you scrambled to get some sound from New York City, changed the program, and you were speaking into the moment and into the crisis.
3: We must remember that God is our refuge. No matter what's happening, and it appears that evil has risen with an ugly head, and also that the world we live in is spinning out of control, we need to remember, even if we're on the precipice of a war, that God is still watching after His people. In fact, in Psalm 46, it says God is our refuge and strength, an ever-present help in trouble. Therefore, we will not fear, though the earth give way, and the mountains fall, and the World Trade Center collapses. No matter what happens, though the waters roar and foam and the mountains quake with surging, be still and know that I am God. I will be exalted among the nations. I will be exalted in the earth. The Lord Almighty is with us. The God of Jacob is our fortress.
0: A little bit of history there, Charles. That was you speaking on September 11th, 2001, which was, of course, a terrible day, sad day, traumatic day, even, I'm sure, for many people listening now and recalling that moment. But that replacement program you recorded, you did it within a couple of hours, almost real time. And during that time, just the technology was really changing fast. And all of that sort of combined, I think, to give Haven a bit of a refresh and a new era.
1: Well, there was really quite the jump just before 9/11. We had started broadcasting by satellite. That was unheard of before that. It had been reel to reel. It had been actually on giant records, LPs that we would mail out. But we were broadcasting and sending the program by satellite. So that's how we were able to put up a new program within 2 hours of the second plane hitting the second tower. And that really was kind of a marker in our world today that so many of us remember and will never forget what we were doing that day. And it was a change for Haven Ministries. And of course, we had a big meeting with our agency and some board members and just a bunch of people. And we just said, what do we do now? And at the conclusion of that, I think it was a half-day meeting, it was decided, well, we needed to put in the word today. And so we started calling ourselves Haven Today, not just Haven. And Ray Ortland had gotten rid of Haven of Rest. He had ended the rest because we kept getting calls thinking we were a crematorium or a retirement home, which we were neither.
0: Thankfully.
1: Yes, yes.
0: Well, Charles, I am curious if you wouldn't mind turning the clock back just a little bit farther back, a little before then, because there was that time. I know it was a time of sort of just agonizing prayer and seeking and searching for you and Janet before you came to Haven, before the 9/11 changes for the ministry and for you. But the Lord was doing something in your heart even before you came to Haven, wasn't he?
1: Well, he certainly was. We had built a house up in the mountains of Colorado, above Colorado Springs, 9,200 feet, the base of Pikes Peak. And we thought we'd get to spend the rest of our lives there. But we
0: had a good life.
1: Yeah. I mean, you're a Rocky Mountain guy yourself, David. You know what I'm talking about. It's a beautiful day in the Rockies. But we were feeling unfulfilled. And Janet and I just one day started to pray. And we didn't know what the Lord was going to call us to do. At that moment, as we were praying, we said, Lord, whatever you want us to do, wherever you want us to go, we'll do it. We'll give up this beautiful house that we built in the mountains, the only house we ever built, only house. We're never going to do that again, David. That takes it out of you. I actually thought, David, the Lord was going to call us to Uganda and be missionaries for a mission agency that I was doing some consulting work for. And so we were ready to just give it all up, go wherever he wanted us. But the phone rang the next day. And it was an attorney friend of mine in Newport Beach, California. And he said, I've given your name to Ray Ortland, and I've told him you're his successor. And I just laughed when I got off the call, and I said to Janet, you wouldn't believe this phone call, but I wonder if maybe this is God giving us some direction.
0: You know what I appreciate about that story, Charles, is just the heart posture before the Lord. And that's not a manipulative thing. Like, if I just give this posture before the Lord and say these things and pray these things, then he's going to give me the thing or the answer or whatever. You really were in that place of, Lord, your will be done. Send me wherever. And I think that's one of the important things for all of us, to really just bow before the King of Kings and say, here I am. My life is yours. Do with me as you will. And Charles, that's something that you did, and the Lord did use you and has used you, and he's still using you. And I'm so grateful that you're still part of Haven and part of my life and part of our listeners' lives today as they listen. And what a pleasure it's been to have you back on the program with me today. I'm sure a lot of people have enjoyed hearing your voice again. So thanks so much.
1: That's great. Thanks so much. It's been great to be with you today as well.
0: Same. Well, at the start of the program, I mentioned that we would play a couple of cuts from the recently released All About Jesus hymns album by the historic Haven Quartet. And now we'll hear the second of those two, and Truly. the words of this hymn have been used in my life, used by the Lord over and over. When my soul has been burdened, when I am stressed out or fretful or just weighed down, this is one of the ways that I preach the gospel, or I guess sing the gospel to myself. It's through the words of this song. So here's my personal favorite hymn, Be Still, My Soul. Be still.

0: Be still, my soul. The waves and wind still know the voice who ruled them while he dwelt below. That was the historic Haven Quartet singing about our true rock and refuge. Jesus is the true haven of rest. This is Haven Today. I'm David Wolin. And after 92 years of ministry here at Haven, we're still pointing people to Jesus daily. Yes, the times may change, but our Savior does not. He's the same yesterday, today, and forever. And by His grace, the mission of this 9 decades running ministry of Haven will stay the same, on course, even as we adapt to the ever-changing world around us, speaking the truth of the gospel. And as I mentioned at the start of the program, on this U.S. holiday, we decided to air a special Haven Today, looking back at the Lord's faithfulness and the story that He's woven together over all these decades of radio ministry. But tomorrow, we'll begin an all-new series called How Jesus Feels About You. And I'm really excited about this one. No topic could be closer to our hearts here at Haven, and the Lord has profoundly used the work of Dane Ortlund to help people grasp what the Bible reveals to us about Jesus. And honestly, this was such an impactful conversation for me. I can't wait to share it with you. And today, you have the opportunity to dive right in with Dane Ortlund's recently released book, The Heart of Jesus. We're offering this as our way of saying thank you for your gift of ministry support. 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I'm David Wolin. Won't you come back again next time? We'll be keeping it all about Jesus. It's the great story here on Haven Today. Here for your encouragement and your walk with God. This is David Wolin with Haven Ministries, inviting you to anchor your day in God's Word. Who's the one person you'd give anything to meet? Maybe a celebrity or an historical figure? Well, in the first century, there was a man named Simeon who had waited his whole life to see the Messiah. He was very old, but the Holy Spirit had revealed to him that before he died, he would meet the Messiah. And then in Luke 2, it happened. Simeon held the baby Jesus in his arms. Now, there's nothing wrong with you and I wanting to meet someone famous, but hopefully there's no greater longing in our hearts than to see the Messiah, Jesus, face to face. As Titus 2 says, we wait for the blessed hope, the appearing of our great God and Savior, Jesus Christ. I wonder how our lives might be different if we thought about that every day. Get Anchor Devotional in print monthly. 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
1: A heat warning is in effect for the Weyburn area. Skies will be clear this evening with a low of 13, with sunny skies tomorrow morning and wind gusting to 50, reaching a high of 32. And Wednesday we'll see more sunshine and a high of 32. Stay weather ready, stream us anytime, anywhere by downloading the Discover Weyburn app. I'm Natasha Weeb.
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2: A heat warning is in effect for the Wayburn area. Skies will be clear this evening with a low of 13, with sunny skies tomorrow morning and wind gusting to 50, reaching a high of 32. And Wednesday we'll see more sunshine and a high of 32. Stay weather ready, stream us anytime, anywhere by downloading the Discover Wayburn app. I'm Natasha Weeb.
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2: A heat warning is in effect for the Weyburn area. Skies will be sunny this morning with southeast wind gusting to 50 and a high of 32, becoming partly cloudy this evening with wind shifting east gusting to 60 and a low of 16. Sunshine tomorrow with a high of 32, and more sun on Thursday reaching a high of 36. Sun or storm, find the area's official forecast and stream us anywhere on the Discover Weyburn app. I'm Natasha Weeb.
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1: A heat warning is in effect for the Weyburn area. Skies will be sunny this morning with southeast wind gusting to 50 and a high of 32, becoming partly cloudy this evening with wind shifting east gusting to 60 and a low of 16. Sunshine tomorrow with a high of 32, and more sun on Thursday reaching a high of 36. Sun or storm, find the area's official forecast and stream us anywhere on the Discover Weyburn app. I'm Natasha Weeb.
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2: A heat warning is in effect for the Weyburn area. Skies will be sunny this morning with southeast wind gusting to 50 and a high of 32, becoming partly cloudy this evening with wind shifting east gusting to 60 and a low of 16. Sunshine tomorrow with a high of 32, and more sun on Thursday reaching a high of 36. Sun or storm, find the area's official forecast and stream us anywhere on the Discover Weyburn app. I'm Natasha Weeb.
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4: A heat warning is in effect for the Weyburn area. Skies will be sunny this morning with southeast wind gusting to 50 and a high of 32. Becoming partly cloudy this evening with wind shifting east gusting to 60 and a low of 16. Sunshine tomorrow with a high of 32. And more sun on Thursday reaching a high of 36. Sun or storm? Find the area's official forecast and stream us anywhere on the Discover Weyburn app. I'm Natasha Weeb.
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1: A heat warning is in effect for the Weyburn area. Skies will be sunny this morning with southeast wind gusting to 50 and a high of 32. Becoming partly cloudy this evening with wind shifting east gusting to 60 and a low of 16. Sunshine tomorrow with a high of 32. And more sun on Thursday reaching a high of 36. Sun or storm, find the area's official forecast and stream us anywhere on the Discover Weyburn app. I'm Natasha Weeb.
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3: A heat warning is in effect for the Weyburn area. Skies will be sunny this morning with southeast wind gusting to 50 and a high of 32, becoming partly cloudy this evening with wind shifting east gusting to 60 and a low of 16. Sunshine tomorrow with a high of 32, and more sun on Thursday reaching a high of 36. Sun or storm, find the area's official forecast and stream us anywhere on the Discover Weyburn app. I'm Natasha Weeb.
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1: A heat warning is in effect for the Weyburn area. Skies will be sunny this morning with southeast wind gusting to 50 and a high of 32. Becoming partly cloudy this evening with wind shifting east gusting to 60 and a low of 16. Sunshine tomorrow with a high of 32. And more sun on Thursday reaching a high of 36. Sun or storm, find the area's official forecast and stream us anywhere on the Discover Weyburn app. I'm Natasha Weeb.
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1: A heat warning is in effect for the Weyburn area. Skies will be sunny this morning with southeast wind gusting to 50 and a high of 32. Becoming partly cloudy this evening with wind shifting east gusting to 60 and a low of 16. Sunshine tomorrow with a high of 32. And more sun on Thursday reaching a high of 36. Sun or storm? Find the area's official forecast and stream us anywhere on the Discover Weyburn app. I'm Natasha Weeb.
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5: A heat warning is in effect for the Weyburn area. Skies will be sunny this morning with southeast wind gusting to 50 and a high of 32, becoming partly cloudy this evening with wind shifting east gusting to 60 and a low of 16. Sunshine tomorrow with a high of 32, and more sun on Thursday reaching a high of 36. Sun or storm, find the area's official forecast and stream us anywhere on the Discover Weyburn app. I'm Natasha Weeb.
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2: A heat warning is in effect for the Weyburn area. Skies will be sunny this morning with southeast wind gusting to 50 and a high of 32, becoming partly cloudy this evening with wind shifting east gusting to 60 and a low of 16. Sunshine tomorrow with a high of 32, and more sun on Thursday reaching a high of 36. Sun or storm, find the area's official forecast and stream us anywhere on the Discover Weyburn app. I'm Natasha Weeb.
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2: A heat warning is in effect for the Wavern area. Skies will be sunny this morning with southeast wind gusting to 50 and a high of 32, becoming partly cloudy this evening with wind shifting east gusting to 60 and a low of 16. Sunshine tomorrow with a high of 32, and more sun on Thursday reaching a high of 36. Sun or storm, find the area's official forecast and stream us anywhere on the Discover Wavern app. I'm Natasha Weeb.
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1: A yellow heat warning is in effect for Wayburn and the surrounding area. With sunshine for today, some relief from southeast wind gusting to 60 near noon and a high of 32. A few clouds rolling in tonight with a slight chance of showers overnight and risk of a thunderstorm. Still have that great breeze from the southeast and a low of 16. A mix of sun and cloud with a slight chance of showers early in the morning tomorrow and risk of a thunderstorm, then clearing and a high of 32 and sunny with a high of 36 on Thursday. 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I'm Marna McManus.
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1: Good morning. I'm Marna McManus. Weyburn City Council dealing with some contentious topics during last night's regular meeting. Council approved a discretionary use permit for a new SaskTel monopole tower and equipment building, despite opposition from a nearby resident. The existing tower is located on the current Weyburn General Hospital, which is set to be decommissioned once the new hospital opens. City Councilor Laura Morissette raised concerns about the impact on nearby residents, but Councilor Ryan Janke cited improved cell service in the area.
2: Having seen the, thrilled to see the overwhelming number of people taking advantage of Jubilee Park, that sucks up a lot of spectrum space and does require that the nearby, and most of those people expect to be able to use their phones in the areas.
1: Councillors ultimately voted 6-1 in favor of the proposed location near Jubilee Park. Canadian Blood Services hosting a mobile clinic in Weyburn today at Knox Fellowship Hall. And since Weyburn has a long history of generous donators, appointments do fill up fast. However, residents looking to donate can check the Canadian Blood Services app or website for any last-minute appointments. Newly announced funding is set to benefit rural startups and investment in the region. Natasha Weeb has the details.
3: Innovation Saskatchewan is investing $149,000 into the Southeast Tech Hub to help grow the tech sector in Southeast Saskatchewan. The funding will be provided over 3 years and support SET's Rural Innovation Startup Ecosystem, or RISE program, which helps rural entrepreneurs launch and grow tech companies through mentorship, pitch opportunities, and business supports. Minister responsible for Innovation Saskatchewan, Warren Kading, says the investment will help strengthen industries and create high-quality jobs across the province. Seth also partners with Southeast College and the University of Regina to deliver technology training and improve access for rural and Indigenous students. For Discover Weyburn News, I'm Natasha Weeb.
1: A spring heat wave has prompted a heat warning by Environment Canada. Daytime highs are set to climb into the mid-30s, with overnight lows providing little reprieve, remaining in the high teens. Warning and preparedness meteorologist with Environment Canada, Danielle Desjardins, says taking proper precautions in the heat is essential.
4: When it comes to spending time outside in such heat, it's definitely prudent to wear sunscreen, wear a hat, and have a space where you can seek shelter from prolonged periods in the heat.
1: Older adults, people living alone, and people with certain medical conditions are at a greater risk than others, and they should be checked on regularly. Early signs of heat exhaustion include headache, nausea, dizziness, thirst, dark urine, and intense fatigue. If the skin becomes red and hot, the person becomes confused or experiences changes in consciousness, this can indicate heat stroke, which is a medical emergency. For these stories and more, visit discoverweyburn.com.
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1: The Weyburn Beavers are just 3 days out from the Western Canadian Baseball League opening day. They'll host the Saskatoon Berries at Tom Lang Park this Thursday night to open the season at home. The excitement continues on Friday as the Beavers and Berries head to Carnduff for the Rural Roots Classic. Tickets are available online now. It was a tough night under the newly opened roof at Rogers Centre. The Toronto Blue Jays dropped their series opener to the visiting Miami Marlins by

0: Environment Canada has issued a yellow warning for heat for Weyburn and the surrounding area. With sunshine for today, southeast wind gusting to 40, increasing gusting to 60 near noon, and a high of 32. Clear skies this evening with a few clouds rolling in, bringing a slight chance of showers overnight and risk of a thunderstorm. Southeast wind gusting to 60 and a low of 16. Sunshining through the clouds tomorrow, a slight chance of showers early in the morning and risk of a thunderstorm. Those clouds will move out though. Southeast wind gusting to 60 and a high of 32. And sunshine into the weekend with a high of 36 on Thursday. Windy conditions and a high of 34 on Friday. And on Saturday, a high of 32 degrees. We're gathering all the news of the day and delivering it directly into your inbox. 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

Starting your Tuesday with Saskatchewan's best music. Hi there, I'm Rob Carney. Let's do what we like to do. Coming up today. So Sunday, Moose Jaw and Yellowgrass tied for the Canadian hotspot. Yesterday, Moose Jaw and Coronach tied for the Saskatchewan hotspot. And the heat wave is here for a few days. In fact, a yellow cold heat warning has been issued by Environment Canada. I got the latest coming up. Spring seeding rolling across

0: The controversy over grounding the Canadian Forces snowbirds had tempers flaring on Parliament Hill yesterday, as local Moose Jaw Lake Center Lanigan MP Fraser Tomey went after the Liberal government for their decision. We got highlights. Stanley Cup playoffs, Blue Jays baseball, World Men's Hockey Championship. We got your scores and schedules coming up. And we'll play the music from Sugar Ray, Jerry Rafferty, BTO, and many, many more. 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This is Tuesday, May 26, 2026, and today's a great day to be alive.
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2: 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Strikes out Cody Bellinger, and the Blue Jays have done it.
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3: A yellow heat warning is in effect for Weyburn and the surrounding area. With sunshine for today, some relief from southeast wind gusting to 60 near noon and a high of 32. A few clouds rolling in tonight with a slight chance of showers overnight and risk of a thunderstorm. Still have that great breeze from the southeast and a low of 16. A mix of sun and cloud with a slight chance of showers early in the morning tomorrow and risk of a thunderstorm, then clearing and a high of 32 and sunny with a high of 36 on Thursday. 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

0: CTO Saskatchewan's best music. Hi there. Good morning. I'm Rob Kearney. So yesterday we told you Moose Jaw and Yellowgrass tied for the hot spot in Saskatchewan and in Canada on Sunday. Yesterday, the hot spot in Canada was Bow Island, Alberta at 31.7. But Moose Jaw and Coronach were the hot spots in Saskatchewan at 30.9 degrees Celsius. Oh, it was lovely. Nice to feel that heat. Nice to feel that sun. However, a yellow warning for heat has been issued by Environment Canada, and it stretches from west central, so Kindersley, Rosetown, down through Swift Current, across through Moose Jaw and Regina, Estevan, and Weyburn. Daytime highs in the low to mid-30s combined with overnight lows in the high teens are expected for the remainder of the week, and they're encouraging us to take action to protect yourself and others because extreme heat can affect your health. Watch for signs of heat exhaustion. Signs may include headache, nausea, dizziness, thirst, dark urine, and intense fatigue. And a reminder to drink lots of water. Yeah, I'm starting my day with a half a liter of Earl Grey tea here and a hot.
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2: Hearing from Environment Canada's Warning and Preparedness meteorologist Danielle Desjardins on staying safe in the current heat wave and results from last night's meeting of Weyburn City Council. It's all coming right up in just a few. You can also get the latest on Discover Weyburn.
3: Earlier this month, the National Farmers Union showed their support for the Parliamentary Agriculture Committee's unanimous recommendation reversing the Agriculture and Agri-Food Canada research cuts. Phil Mount, Vice President of Policy with the National Farmers Union, said that these cuts would only save the government a little bit of money and the cost to Canadian producers would be much greater.
4: The cuts are largely to Agriculture and Agri-Food Canada's research budget and research stations across the country. 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
3: These cuts would save the government roughly $140 million, but would close the doors of 7 research facilities across Canada, including the Research and Development Center located in Swift Current. 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
0: The Canadian Forces Snowbirds back in the news today. Of course, you know the Liberal government made an announcement that they'll be grounded and the tutors will be put away, the aircraft they fly, after this air show season, with a plan to get them back in the air on different aircraft in the 2030s. That's not sitting well with a lot of people. And in the meantime, the Snowbird Show in Moose Jaw in July sold out in hours yesterday. We've got that story coming up after 6:30. Stick around. I'm Rob Kearney with Starbuck. Moonlight feels right. It's music that makes you feel good on Saskatchewan's best music.

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1: Good morning. I'm Marna McManus. Wayburn City Council last night discussing a discretionary use permit application connected to an open-air concert, which is planned for next week during the Saskatchewan Oil and Gas Show. Residents living near the venue raised concerns about loud music continuing late into the night, garbage left behind, and event-goers parking in residential neighborhoods. Councillors acknowledged the complaints, but noted the timing of the event would make it difficult to relocate.
2: I wish this had come to us a month ago, and we could have had a robust conversation here at Council and also with all the parties involved.
1: That's Councillor John Corrigan. The permit conditions were amended to require all music to end by midnight. Council also committed to working with Wayburn Police to ensure conditions are enforced during the event. Innovation Saskatchewan is supporting innovation and entrepreneurship in the Southeast. Discover Wayburn's Natasha Weeb has the details.
3: A major investment is being made to support innovation and entrepreneurship in Southeast Saskatchewan. Innovation Saskatchewan has announced $149,000 in funding for the Southeast Tech Hub over the next 3 years. The money will go toward the organization's RISE program, aimed at helping rural startups overcome barriers and grow locally. SETH Executive Director Gord Moore says the investment shows rural Saskatchewan belongs at the center of the province's innovation future. The organization also continues to work on the planned Innovation Center for Energy Development, which would support applied research, workforce training, and attract new investment to the region. For Discover Wayburn News, I'm Natasha Weeb.
1: The Southeast is facing some extreme heat this week, with daytime highs forecasted well above the seasonal average. Environment Canada is reminding residents to take precautions to stay cool as the temperatures rise. This includes closing your curtains and making use of air conditioning and fans. Warning and preparedness meteorologist Danielle Desjardins says overheating causes more than discomfort.
4: When we spend a lengthy period of time in extreme heat, we're at risk of heat exhaustion or heat stroke. So definitely prudent to have an area you can get a bit of reprieve from the heat.
1: Early signs of heat exhaustion can include headache, nausea, dizziness, thirst, dark urine, and intense fatigue. 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Red and hot skin, confusion, and experiencing changes in consciousness are indicators of heat stroke, which is a medical emergency. 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
1: The countdown is on in the Western Canadian Baseball League for the Wayburn Beavers home opener on Thursday. They'll host the Saskatoon Berries at Tom Lang Park, with the excitement continuing on Friday as the Beavers and the Berries head to Carnduff for the Rural Roots Classic. Tickets are available now online. The Toronto Blue Jays are looking for a bounce-back win tonight as they continue their homestand against the Miami Marlins. Toronto is eager to split the series after dropping yesterday's opener 8-2. With the pitching rotation shuffled due to injuries, manager John Schneider is opting for a bullpen day. Right-hander Brandon Fisher gets the nod as the opener, looking to set the tone early before turning it over to the relief crew. The Jays are expecting to lean heavily on the bats of Ernie Clement, George Springer, and Alejandro Kirk to ignite the offense, while everyone keeps an eye on the on-deck circle to see if Vladdy Jr. can return to action. Miami counters with right-hand Sandy Alcantara. First pitch is just after 5. Catch all the action on Saskatchewan's home of Blue Jays baseball, AM 1190.
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1: Environment Canada has issued a yellow warning for heat for Wayburn and the surrounding area. With sunshine for today, southeast wind gusting to 40, increasing gusting to 60 near noon, and a high of 32. Clear skies this evening with a few clouds rolling in, bringing a slight chance of showers overnight and risk of a thunderstorm. Southeast wind gusting to 60 and a low of 16. Sunshine through the clouds tomorrow, a slight chance of showers early in the morning and risk of a thunderstorm. Those clouds will move out though. Southeast wind gusting to 60 and a high of 32. And sunshine into the weekend with a high of 36 on Thursday. Windy conditions and a high of 34 on Friday. And on Saturday, a high of 32 degrees. We're gathering all the news of the day and delivering it directly into your inbox. 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

0: sugar ray to start your day. So just days after the Liberal government announced that the Canadian Forces Snowbirds and their Tudor aircraft would be grounded after this air show season, with a plan to replace the aircraft and get the Snowbirds back up and running several years from now, the Snowbirds are back in the air and they're doing their thing across Canada. You can see a photo of their smoke-on fly past over Montreal yesterday on the Rob Carney in the Morning Facebook page. A fantastic photo, by the way. In the meantime, Moose Jaw Lake Centre Lanigan Conservative MP Fraser Tomey sharing on socials yesterday, "Our Snowbirds deserve better than being treated like a prop, and Canadians deserve answers about the premature grounding of this iconic team. Snowbirds engineers and ground crew would never put pilots in harm's way." He also wrote, "There are several options available. The team could fly a reduced schedule, transition to a seven-plane formation, and more." He says it's time for the Prime Minister to reverse this decision and present a plan to keep the Snowbirds in the air. And he made this statement in the member statement portion of proceedings on Parliament Hill yesterday.
1: "Mr. Speaker, on May 19th, the Minister of National Defense came to Moose Jaw, home of Canada's Snowbirds. He paraded the Snowbird team out in front of the media and used them as his backdrop. Then he announced the team were now losing their jobs. This is one of the most un-Canadian things the people of Canada have ever witnessed happen to our military. And Canadians are disappointed with this behavior. The Liberals have sat on this file for over a decade. The Tudors are being grounded after $30 million was spent to keep the jets flying until 2030. Both L3Harris and Magellan Aerospace have said the Tudors are safe to fly. Now, out of nowhere, the minister has announced a replacement aircraft that has propellers. No timeline, no number of planes, no in-service date. The Snowbird Alumni Association calls this profoundly disappointing. So does Moose Jaw, so does Canada. Canadians deserve a jet team. The Prime Minister can make this happen by reversing his decision."
0: So this issue is not going away. The MP told me won't let him. In the meantime, the Snowbirds do have a show at the Moose Jaw Municipal Airport on July 11th. It sold out yesterday in just a couple of hours. Wow. They're selling $50 a car, right? And there's only so much room for so many cars out at the Municipal Airport, and it's already sold out.
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4: A yellow heat warning is in effect for Weyburn and the surrounding area. With sunshine for today, some relief from southeast wind gusting to 60 near noon and a high of 32. A few clouds rolling in tonight with a slight chance of showers overnight and risk of a thunderstorm. Still have that great breeze from the southeast and a low of 16. A mix of sun and cloud with a slight chance of showers early in the morning tomorrow and risk of a thunderstorm, then clearing and a high of 32. And sunny with a high of 36 on Thursday. 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

0: classic hit on Saskatchewan's best music, just for you. I'm Rob Carney. Scoreboard time. Stanley Cup playoffs last night. Carolina Hurricanes, Montreal Canadiens. Game 3, series tied 1-1. We went to overtime.
1: Svechnikov trying to work his way in. Svechnikov looking to center. Passing it across Jarvis. Back to Svechnikov. Scores! Evgeny Svechnikov has won it in overtime.
0: Ooh, Svechnikov. He's a good player. The Hurricanes beat the Habs 3-2, taking a 2-1 series lead. And they're outplaying them. Montreal only had 13 shots on goal. One in the third and one in overtime. Yikes. So the Hurricanes with a 2-1 series lead there. Tonight, the Vegas-Colorado series continues, and the Golden Knights are hoping to end it. They're up 3-0. In the meantime, the World Hockey Championships continue over in Switzerland, and Team Canada takes a 5-1 record into their final preliminary round game today, later today, against Czechia. Czechia, 4-0-1-1 in the tournament so far. And Major Leagues, oh, the Blue Jays are in tough, man. They got so many guys out of the lineup. 13 players on the disabled list, including big names like Max Scherzer and Jose Berrios, or Berrios, I guess is how you pronounce it, Shane Bieber, and the number one catcher, Alejandro Kirk. Vladimir Guerrero Jr. is out with an elbow bruise, although he's not on the disabled list. And the Blue Jays lost 8-2 to the Miami Marlins last night. They'll do it again tonight. 5:07 first pitch on Golden West Radio, CFYM 1210 Kindersley, CJYM 1330 Rosetown, and AM 1190 Weyburn.
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3: Provincial support for Southeast Tech Hub to continue expanding innovation opportunities in rural Saskatchewan. Our own Natasha Weeb will have more details on that. And a new bylaw enforcement officer was appointed during last night's regular meeting of Weyburn City Council. More details are coming up in just a few. Stay tuned.
4: Rob Carney in the morning.
0: With a song that was released as the first single from their fifth studio album called Maroon 26 years ago this summer. The song became the band's last top 10 hit in Canada, peaked at number 4 on the RPM 100 hit tracks chart in Canada. In the United States, it reached number 15 on the Billboard Hot 100. The Bare Naked Ladies. Pinch Me. Saskatchewan's best music.

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1: Good morning. I'm Marna McManus. Weyburn City Council approving several items during last night's regular meeting, including the appointment of a new bylaw enforcement officer. Kelly Laviolette, a casual communications officer with the Weyburn Police Service, was formally appointed to the role. Council approved the appointment unanimously. Councillors also debated a proposed SaskTel cell tower near Jubilee Park. Councillor Laura Morissette noted concerns by a nearby resident.
2: I read the letter that came back from SaskTel to the resident. I understand cell towers have to go up somewhere, but I don't think this area is a good spot for it just because it is right along Jubilee Park.
1: Council ultimately voted 6-1 in favor of the project. The meeting wrapped up with community announcements, including reminders about Way Clean Week this week and the return of the Weyburn Beavers baseball season. We'll have more on that coming up in sports. New funding will support innovation here in the Southeast. Here's Discover Weyburn's Natasha Weeb with more.
3: 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Innovation Saskatchewan is investing $149,000 into Seth over 3 years to support its Rural Innovation Startup Ecosystem Program. The initiative helps entrepreneurs develop tech companies through mentorship, training, and intellectual property support. The benefits are expected to extend into industries including energy, mining, and critical minerals. Seth has also partnered with post-secondary institutions like Southeast College and the University of Regina to help build a skilled workforce in the region. The organization was named Project of the Year by the Saskatchewan Economic Development Alliance last November. 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
1: Well, daytime highs this time of year average around 21 degrees. A heat wave settling over the prairies has warranted a heat warning by Environment Canada. Warning and preparedness meteorologist Danielle Desjardins says precautions should be taken, including with pets.
4: The animals as well. We don't want to be leaving animals in vehicles at this time of year. They are not immune to the heat either.
1: Desjardins advises wearing sunscreen and lightweight clothing to reduce sun exposure and staying in a cool environment. Extreme head exposure can lead to heat exhaustion or heat stroke. 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Heat stroke is a medical emergency, and anyone experiencing symptoms should seek immediate medical attention. While waiting for medical attention, move the affected person to a cooler place, remove extra clothing, and apply cold water or ice packs to cool them down. For these stories and more, visit discoverweyburn.com.
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1: The Weyburn Beavers are just 3 days out from the Western Canadian Baseball League opening day. They'll host the Saskatoon Berries at Tom Lang Park this Thursday night to open the season at home. The excitement continues on Friday as the Beavers and Berries head to Carnduff for the Rural Roots Classic. Tickets are available online now. It was a tough night under the newly opened roof at Rogers Centre. The Toronto Blue Jays dropped their series opener to the visiting Miami Marlins by a score of 8-2. The pregame brought unwelcome news as starter Dylan Cease landed on the 15-day injured list and star slugger Vladimir Guerrero Jr. sat out with a sore elbow. On the mound, rookie Trey Yesavage battled hard through a career-high 6 2/3 innings, but the Miami bats proved too hot. Ernie Clement provided a bright spot for Toronto with a solo home run, while Yohendrick Piñongo drove in the Jays' only other run. The Jays are right back at it tonight to level the series with a first pitch just after 5. Catch all the action on Saskatchewan's home of Blue Jays baseball, AM 1190.
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1: Environment Canada has issued a yellow warning for heat for Weyburn and the surrounding area. With sunshine for today, southeast wind gusting to 40, increasing gusting to 60 near noon, and a high of 32. Clear skies this evening with a few clouds rolling in, bringing a slight chance of showers overnight and risk of a thunderstorm. Southeast wind gusting to 60 and a low of 16. Sunshine through the clouds tomorrow, a slight chance of showers early in the morning and risk of a thunderstorm. Those clouds will move out though. Southeast wind gusting to 60 and a high of 32. And sunshine into the weekend with a high of 36 on Thursday. Windy conditions and a high of 34 on Friday. And on Saturday, a high of 32 degrees. We're gathering all the news of the day and delivering it directly.

0: Bruce Springsteen, Saskatchewan's best music. I'm Rob Kearney. So last hour, in case you missed it, I played a clip of Moose Jaw Lake Center Lanigan Member of Parliament Fraser Tomey in the member statements portion at the House of Commons yesterday, going after the Liberal government for their decision to ground the Canadian Forces Snowbirds and their Tudor aircraft after this air show season. Well, check in on that story again next hour, so stick around in case you missed it. In the meantime, the latest polling from Nanos is out. The Liberals maintain a clear lead in federal voter preferences at 41.1%, ahead of the Conservatives at 32.7%, though the margin has narrowed to single digits, indicating a more competitive environment may be emerging. Public attention continues to center on economic conditions. Concern over jobs and the broader economy has risen to 24.1%, reinforcing its position as the most cited national issue. Inflation and international relations follow. Interesting to note from Nanos.
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2: A yellow heat warning is in effect for Weyburn and the surrounding area. With sunshine for today, some relief from southeast wind gusting to 60 near noon and a high of 32. A few clouds rolling in tonight with a slight chance of showers overnight and risk of a thunderstorm. Still have that great breeze from the southeast and a low of 16. A mix of sun and cloud with a slight chance of showers early in the morning tomorrow and risk of a thunderstorm, then clearing and a high of 32 and sunny with a high of 36 on Thursday. 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

0: Rock and roll from April Wine, Saskatchewan's best music. I'm Rob Kearney. Hey, if you were listening yesterday, I talked about a text I got from rock picker Bob. He was up bright and early, and he mowed a lawn at 6 a.m. with an electric mower, and he's just wondering, do you think that's appropriate? I mean, it didn't make a lot of noise, but is 6 a.m. too early to mow a lawn? So we talked about that a little bit. And then Bob texted me back later in the day and told me his boss was listening and told him to quit texting the radio station and get back to work. Well, boss, Bob hasn't texted yet today, so he's focused on work. So that's good news. Way to go, Bob. Hey, we took the microphones out to the farm at Central Butte, Saskatchewan yesterday. Spring seeding rolling along for Avon Erickson and his family seeding crew.
1: We're giving her, yeah, definitely. We had a good shot of rain, anywhere from 1.5 to 2.5 on my land. Typical few breakdowns and delayed a little more than you want it to be, but we're gaining. We're on the last portion of stuff, just canola here now. So I started with a couple of barley quarters. I did them as a cover crop with grass. And then we did wheat and a little bit of lentils, large green, and then now we're on to canola for the final.
0: And we wish you well. If you're out seeding today and listening to the radio, thanks for tuning in to Saskatchewan's Best Music.
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3: A hot-button topic coming up at last night's meeting of Weyburn City Council. Danielle Desjardins with Environment Canada shares on taking proper precautions in the heat. And in sports, the Toronto Blue Jays are looking to bounce back after dropping the first game in last night's series against the Marlins. Stay tuned.
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0: You know, we lost him 15 years ago at the age of 63, but Jerry Rafferty's music is still on the radio. This is Right Down the Line, Saskatchewan's best music.

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1: Good morning. I'm Marna McManus. Weyburn City Council dealing with some contentious topics during last night's regular meeting. Council approved a discretionary use permit for a new SaskTel monopole tower and equipment building, despite opposition from a nearby resident. The existing tower is located on the current Weyburn General Hospital, which is set to be decommissioned once the new hospital opens. City Councilor Laura Morissette raised concerns about the impact on nearby residents, but Councilor Ryan Janke cited improved cell service in the area.
2: Having seen the, thrilled to see the overwhelming number of people taking advantage of Lee Park, that sucks up a lot of spectrum space and does require that the nearby, and most of those people expect to be able to use their phones in the areas.
1: Councilors ultimately voted 6-1 in favor of the proposed location near Jubilee Park. Canadian Blood Services hosting a mobile clinic in Weyburn today at Knox Fellowship Hall. And since Weyburn has a long history of generous donators, appointments do fill up fast. However, residents looking to donate can check the Canadian Blood Services app or website for any last-minute appointments. Newly announced funding is set to benefit rural startups and investment in the region. Natasha Weeb has the details.
3: Innovation Saskatchewan is investing $149,000 into the Southeast Tech Hub to help grow the tech sector in Southeast Saskatchewan. The funding will be provided over 3 years and supports SETS Rural Innovation Startup Ecosystem, or RISE program, which helps rural entrepreneurs launch and grow tech companies through mentorship, pitch opportunities, and business supports. Minister responsible for Innovation Saskatchewan, Warren Kading, says the investment will help strengthen industries and create high-quality jobs across the province. Seth also partners with Southeast College and the University of Regina to deliver technology training and improve access for rural and Indigenous students. For Discover Weyburn News, I'm Natasha Weeb.
1: A spring heat wave has prompted a heat warning by Environment Canada. Daytime highs are set to climb into the mid-30s, with overnight lows providing little reprieve, remaining in the high teens. Warning and preparedness meteorologist with Environment Canada, Danielle Desjardins, says taking proper precautions in the heat is essential.
4: When it comes to spending time outside in such heat, it's definitely prudent to wear sunscreen, wear a hat, and have a space where you can seek shelter from prolonged periods in the heat.
1: Older adults, people living alone, and people with certain medical conditions are at a greater risk than others, and they should be checked on regularly. Early signs of heat exhaustion include headache, nausea, dizziness, thirst, dark urine, and intense fatigue. If the skin becomes red and hot, the person becomes confused or experiences changes in consciousness, this can indicate heat stroke, which is a medical emergency. For these stories and more, visit discoverweyburn.com.
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1: The countdown is on in the Western Canadian Baseball League for the Weyburn Beavers' home opener on Thursday. They'll host the Saskatoon Berries at Tom Lang Park, with the excitement continuing on Friday as the Beavers and the Berries head to Carnduff for the Rural Roots Classic. Tickets are available now online. The Toronto Blue Jays are looking for a bounce-back win tonight as they continue their homestand against the Miami Marlins. Toronto is eager to split this series after dropping yesterday's opener 8-2. With the pitching rotation shuffled due to injuries, manager John Schneider is opting for a bullpen day. Right-hander Brandon Fisher gets the nod as the opener, looking to set the tone early before turning it over to the relief crew. The Jays are expecting to lean heavily on the bats of Ernie Clement, George Springer, and Alejandro Kirk to ignite the offense, while everyone keeps an eye on the on-deck circle to see if Vladdy Jr. can return to action. Miami counters with right-hand Sandy Alcantara. First pitch is just after 5. Catch all the action on Saskatchewan's home of Blue Jays baseball, AM 1190.
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1: Environment Canada has issued a yellow warning for heat for Weyburn and the surrounding area. With sunshine for today, southeast wind gusting to 40, increasing gusting to 60 near noon, and a high of 32. Clear skies this evening with a few clouds rolling in, bringing a slight chance of showers overnight and risk of a thunderstorm. Southeast wind gusting to 60 and a low of 16. Sunshine through the clouds tomorrow, a slight chance of showers early in the morning and risk of a thunderstorm. Those clouds will move out though. Southeast wind gusting to 60 and a high of 32. And sunshine into the weekend with a high of 36 on Thursday. Windy conditions and a high of 34 on Friday. And on Saturday, a high of 32 degrees. 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
0: Giving you that morning glow with music that makes you feel good. Rob Carney in the Morning, energized by JGL, Partners in Agriculture on AM 1190.

0: The Spin Doctors getting us into the Tuesday morning groove on a sunny, warm Saskatchewan day. Hi there, I'm Rob Carney. Yellow warning for heat has been issued by Environment Canada. High temperatures in the mid to high 30s for the next few days, and it's not going to cool off at nighttime either. I've been waiting for this since January, so... But seriously, though, if you're spending any time outside, make sure you stay hydrated, make sure you use sunscreen, and take the precautions. This heat can be harmful. Good morning. I'm Rob Carney. Yesterday on the Cross Saskatchewan Checkup with 570 CKSW and SwiftCurrentOnline.com, Sean Mullen told us about the GoFundMe campaign aimed at supporting the restoration of the historic Grand Hotel in Shaunavon.
1: A gentleman named Kent Caremaker, who bought the Grand Hotel in Shaunavon, is looking to restore it. It's a beautiful old facility, and you know, it has some great history, and he's doing some wonderful work to try and get it back into a state where it can be used as a facility for the community. So you can check out the GoFundMe, but he's surpassed his initial goal of $5,000 for the next step of the project. And there's going to be a lot of work to do to make it, to do the full restoration. But he's tracking it on social media so people can follow it. And I think a really interesting story to follow.
0: There's some great photos at SwiftCurrentOnline.com today. The story just published yesterday, so it's not on the front page, but you'll find it for sure. And we're going to hear from Mr. Caremaker in just a few minutes. Stick around.
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10: A yellow heat warning is in effect for Weyburn and the surrounding area. With sunshine for today, some relief from southeast wind gusting to 60 near noon and a high of 32. A few clouds rolling in tonight with a slight chance of showers overnight and risk of a thunderstorm. Still have that great breeze from the southeast and a low of 16. A mix of sun and cloud with a slight chance of showers early in the morning tomorrow and risk of a thunderstorm, then clearing and a high of 32 and sunny with a high of 36 on Thursday. 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

0: Cool Barracuda. Heart. Saskatchewan's best music. So the Grand Hotel in Shaunavon coming right along. It's a labor of love for Kent Caremaker. He owns the building and he's doing the restoration himself and eventually wants to get it back to its glory days. It's really cool. And like I said earlier, there are some great pictures at SwiftCurrentOnline.com today. Mr. Caremaker put out a GoFundMe page to see if he could raise a little money to help him out this summer, and he surpassed his goal.
1: GoFundMe is kind of a new element. I've done auctions and garage sales and that sort of thing in the past. My goal was $5,000 to cover things like property tax and supplies for some of my projects I have planned for the summer. I ended up reaching about $6,500, so I beat the goal by 30% or so, which was huge. The further I get into the project, the more I start to want to work very specifically in certain areas to keep the mess down. So I'm creating sort of a workshop, a woodworking room. And then the other big project I would like to do this summer is to restore all of the upper windows, which I had done the lower windows last year.
0: And again, you can check out the progress at SwiftCurrentOnline.com. And when is Mr. Caremaker hoping to have this project finished?
1: I think I'll be done when I'm done. But beyond that, my goal is sort of end of 2029. It's kind of a lofty goal, to be honest, for a single person to get it done, but that's sort of what I'm aiming for.
0: All right. I can't wait to visit.
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3: Hearing from Environment Canada's Warning and Preparedness meteorologist Danielle Desjardins on staying safe in the current heat wave and results from last night's meeting of Weyburn City Council. It's all coming right up in just a few. You can also get the latest on Discover Weyburn.
4: Earlier this month, the National Farmers Union showed their support for the Parliamentary Agriculture Committee's unanimous recommendation reversing the Agriculture and Agri-Food Canada research cuts. Phil Mount, Vice President of Policy with the National Farmers Union, said that these cuts would only save the government a little bit of money and the cost to Canadian producers would be much greater.
5: The cuts are largely to Agriculture and Agri-Food Canada's research budget and research stations across the country. It would be cutting 7 research stations, saving really a very small amount of money in relative terms, and yet having an outsized impact on agricultural research, and that would be significant for our future in this country.
4: These cuts would save the government roughly $140 million, but would close the doors of 7 research facilities across Canada, including the Research and Development Centre located in Swift Current. For Golden West, I'm Dylan Fiesel.
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0: His Roll with the Punches Canadian Tour fires up August 24th in Quebec and stops at Sastel Center in Saskatoon September 5th. Next week, Brian Adams is doing 5 straight shows, June 3rd, 4th, 5th, 6th, and 7th at the Encore Theater at the Wynn in Las Vegas, Nevada. This is Straight from the Heart, Saskatchewan's best music.

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1: Good morning. I'm Marna McManus. Weyburn City Council last night discussing a discretionary use permit application connected to an open-air concert, which is planned for next week during the Saskatchewan Oil and Gas Show. Residents living near the venue raised concerns about loud music continuing late into the night, garbage left behind, and event-goers parking in residential neighborhoods. Councillors acknowledged the complaints, but noted the timing of the event would make it difficult to relocate.
2: I wish this had come to us a month ago, and we could have had a robust conversation here at council and also with all the parties involved.
1: That's Councillor John Corrigan. The permit conditions were amended to require all music to end by midnight. Council also committed to working with Weyburn Police to ensure conditions are enforced during the event. Innovation Saskatchewan is supporting innovation and entrepreneurship in the Southeast. Discover Weyburn's Natasha Weeb has the details.
3: A major investment is being made to support innovation and entrepreneurship in Southeast Saskatchewan. Innovation Saskatchewan has announced $149,000 in funding for the Southeast Tech Hub over the next 3 years. The money will go toward the organization's RISE program, aimed at helping rural startups overcome barriers and grow locally. SETH Executive Director Gord Moore says the investment shows rural Saskatchewan belongs at the center of the province's innovation future. The organization also continues to work on the planned Innovation Center for Energy Development, which would support applied research, workforce training, and attract new investment to the region. For Discover Weyburn News, I'm Natasha Weeb.
1: The Southeast is facing some extreme heat this week, with daytime highs forecasted well above the seasonal average. Environment Canada is reminding residents to take precautions to stay cool as the temperatures rise. This includes closing your curtains and making use of air conditioning and fans. Warning and preparedness meteorologist Danielle Desjardins says overheating causes more than discomfort.
4: When we spend a lengthy period of time in extreme heat, we're at risk of heat exhaustion or heat stroke. So definitely prudent to have an area you can get a bit of reprieve from the heat.
1: Early signs of heat exhaustion can include headache, nausea, dizziness, thirst, dark urine, and intense fatigue. Anyone experiencing these symptoms should stop what they're doing and drink water. Red and hot skin, confusion, and experiencing changes in consciousness are indicators of heat stroke, which is a medical emergency. If you experience this, call 911 or your emergency healthcare provider. 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
1: The Weyburn Beavers are just 3 days out from the Western Canadian Baseball League opening day. They'll host the Saskatoon Berries at Tom Lang Park this Thursday night to open the season at home. The excitement continues on Friday as the Beavers and Berries head to Carnduff for the Rural Roots Classic. Tickets are available online now. It was a tough night under the newly opened roof at Rogers Centre. The Toronto Blue Jays dropped their series opener to the visiting Miami Marlins by a score of 8-2. The pregame brought unwelcome news as starter Dylan Cease landed on the 15-day injured list and star slugger Vladimir Guerrero Jr. sat out with a sore elbow. On the mound, rookie Trey Yesavage battled hard through a career-high 6 2/3 innings, but the Miami bats proved too hot. Ernie Clement provided a bright spot for Toronto with a solo home run, while Yohendrick Piñongo drove in the Jays' only other run. The Jays are right back at it tonight to level the series with a first pitch just after 5. Catch all the action on Saskatchewan's home of Blue Jays baseball, AM 1190.
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1: Environment Canada has issued a yellow warning for heat for Weyburn and the surrounding area. With sunshine for today, southeast wind gusting to 40, increasing gusting to 60 near noon, and a high of 32. Clear skies this evening with a few clouds rolling in, bringing a slight chance of showers overnight and risk of a thunderstorm. Southeast wind gusting to 60 and a low of 16. Sun shining through the clouds tomorrow, a slight chance of showers early in the morning and risk of a thunderstorm. Those clouds will move out though. Southeast wind gusting to 60 and a high of 32. And sunshine into the weekend with a high of 36 on Thursday. Windy conditions and a high of 34 on Friday. And on Saturday, a high of 32 degrees. We're gathering all the news of the day and delivering it directly into your inbox. 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

0: Stevie Nicks and Tom Petty, Saskatchewan's best music. Top of the morning to you. My name is Rob Carney. The Canadian Forces Snowbirds back in the news today. Check out the photo on the Rob Carney in the Morning Facebook page. They did a smoke-on fly past over Montreal yesterday. Their air show season is underway, and it'll continue through into the fall, and then they'll be grounded. As you know, the federal government has announced the Snowbirds and their Tudor aircraft will be grounded after this air show season, with an eye on replacing the old Tudors with new aircraft and get the Snowbirds back up and running in the early 2030s. This is upsetting people across the country. Also, they've got a scheduled show for Moose Jaw at the Moose Jaw Municipal Airport in July, and it's for cars, okay? You can drive a car in and catch the air show. Sold out in hours yesterday. People want to see them one last time flying over Moose Jaw, right? And local member of parliament for Moose Jaw, Lake Center, Lanigan, Conservative MP Fraser Tomey, sharing on socials yesterday, and I'll read in part, "Our snowbirds deserve better than being treated like a prop, and Canadians deserve answers about the premature grounding of this iconic team." He made some statements in the member statement portion of proceedings in the House of Commons yesterday. Mr. Tomey.
1: Mr. Speaker, on May 19th, the Minister of National Defense came to Moose Jaw, home of Canada's snowbirds. He paraded the snowbird team out in front of the media and used them as his backdrop. Then he announced the team were now losing their jobs. This is one of the most un-Canadian things the people of Canada have ever witnessed happen to our military. And Canadians are disappointed with this.

0: behavior. The liberals have sat on this pile for over a decade. The Tudors are being grounded after $30 million was spent to keep the jets flying until 2030. Both L3Harris and Magellan Aerospace have said the Tudors are safe to fly. Now, out of nowhere, the minister has announced a replacement aircraft that has propellers. No timeline, no number of planes, no in-service date. The Snowbird Alumni Association calls this profoundly disappointing. So does Moose Jaw. So does Canada. Canadians deserve a jet team. The Prime Minister can make this happen by reversing his decision.
1: This issue is not going to go away anytime soon, and we'll keep you posted right here on Saskatchewan's Best Music.
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4: A yellow heat warning is in effect for Weyburn and the surrounding area. With sunshine for today, some relief from southeast wind gusting to 60 near noon and a high of 32. A few clouds rolling in tonight with a slight chance of showers overnight and risk of a thunderstorm. Still have that great breeze from the southeast and a low of 16. A mix of sun and cloud with a slight chance of showers early in the morning tomorrow and risk of a thunderstorm, then clearing and a high of 32 and sunny with a high of 36 on Thursday. 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

0: the Guess Who. They're taking it back. Tour fires up tonight in Moncton, New Brunswick, and it'll be at Sastel Center in Saskatoon a week from Saturday. 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You can find tickets at theguesswho.com. I'm Rob Carney. I'll tickle your funny bone. Twitter Tuesday on the Daily Commentary coming up.
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0: It's time for Twitter Tuesday. I find the best from the best of the Twitterati. Like this one from a busy mom who writes, I'm just going to say it. Some of y'all aren't qualified for self-checkout. If you don't have an internal sense of urgency and fine motor skills, leave it to the professionals, because the rest of us are trying to keep it pushing. Here's a thought. Twitter is a prime example of how many of you did not listen when they said don't talk to strangers. Can you relate to this? I'm now at the age where I don't know who 90% of the celebrities even are. This funny fella says, they say you should always be the bigger person. That's why I always eat a third slice of pizza. This old guy tweets, at my age, I worry about falling, so I wear a helmet. I also worry about looking ridiculous, so I carry a skateboard. And one more just in time for wedding season from a guy who says, if your wedding invitation says plus one, I'm showing up single and having two dinners. I'm Rob Carney.

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1: Good morning. I'm Marna McManus. Weyburn City Council approving several items during last night's regular meeting, including the appointment of a new bylaw enforcement officer. Kelly Laviolette, a casual communications officer with the Weyburn Police Service, was formally appointed to the role. Council approved the appointment unanimously. Councillors also debated a proposed SaskTel cell tower near Jubilee Park. Councillor Laura Morissette noted concerns by a nearby resident.
2: I read the letter that came back from SaskTel to the resident. I understand cell towers have to go up somewhere, but I don't think this area is a good spot for it just because it is right along Jubilee Park.
1: Council ultimately voted 6-1 in favor of the project. The meeting wrapped up with community announcements, including reminders about Way Clean Week this week and the return of the Weyburn Beavers baseball season. We'll have more on that coming up in sports. New funding will support innovation here in the Southeast. Here's Discover Weyburn's Natasha Weeb with more.
3: 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Innovation Saskatchewan is investing $149,000 into Seth over 3 years to support its Rural Innovation Startup Ecosystem Program. The initiative helps entrepreneurs develop tech companies through mentorship, training, and intellectual property support. The benefits are expected to extend into industries including energy, mining, and critical minerals. Seth has also partnered with post-secondary institutions like Southeast College and the University of Regina to help build a skilled workforce in the region. The organization was named Project of the Year by the Saskatchewan Economic Development Alliance last November. 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
1: Well, daytime highs this time of year average around 21 degrees. A heat wave settling over the prairies has warranted a heat warning by Environment Canada. Warning and preparedness meteorologist Danielle Desjardins says precautions should be taken, including with pets.
4: The animals as well. We don't want to be leaving animals in vehicles at this time of year. They are not immune to the heat either.
1: Desjardins advises wearing sunscreen and lightweight clothing to reduce sun exposure and staying in a cool environment. Extreme head exposure can lead to heat exhaustion or heat stroke. Anyone experiencing heat exhaustion should stop what they're doing and drink water. Heat stroke is a medical emergency, and anyone experiencing symptoms should seek immediate medical attention. While waiting for medical attention, move the affected person to a cooler place, remove extra clothing, and apply cold water or ice packs to cool them down. For these stories and more, visit discoverweyburn.com.
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1: The countdown is on in the Western Canadian Baseball League for the Weyburn Beavers home opener on Thursday. They'll host the Saskatoon Berries at Tom Lang Park, with the excitement continuing on Friday as the Beavers and the Berries head to Carnduff for the Rural Roots Classic. Tickets are available now online. The Toronto Blue Jays are looking for a bounce-back win tonight as they continue their homestand against the Miami Marlins. Toronto is eager to split this series after dropping yesterday's opener 8-2. With the pitching rotation shuffled due to injuries, manager John Schneider is opting for a bullpen day. Right-hander Brandon Fisher gets the nod as the opener, looking to set the tone early before turning it over to the relief crew. The Jays are expecting to lean heavily on the bats of Ernie Clement, George Springer, and Alejandro Kirk to ignite the offense, while everyone keeps an eye on the on-deck circle to see if Vladdy Jr. can return to action. Miami counters with right-hand Sandy Alcantara. First pitch is just after 5. Catch all the action on Saskatchewan's home of Blue Jays baseball, AM 1190.
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1: Environment Canada has issued a yellow warning for heat for Weyburn and the surrounding area. With sunshine for today, southeast wind gusting to 40, increasing gusting to 60 near noon, and a high of 32. Clear skies this evening with a few clouds rolling in, bringing a slight chance of showers overnight and risk of a thunderstorm. Southeast wind gusting to 60 and a low of 16. Sunshine through the clouds tomorrow, a slight chance of showers early in the morning and risk of a thunderstorm. Those clouds will move out though. Southeast wind gusting to 60 and a high of 32. And sunshine into the weekend with a high of 36 on Thursday. Windy conditions and a high of 34 on Friday. And on Saturday, a high of 32 degrees. 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I'm Marna McManus.
5: 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Rob Carney in the morning. 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

0: Music that makes you feel good. It's Saskatchewan's best music, The Police. I'm Rob Kearney.
1: It looks like the warmer weather extends right until the first week of June, so it's a prolonged period.
0: That's Danielle Desjardins with Environment Canada talking about this heat wave. A yellow heat warning has been issued for west central Saskatchewan, Kindersley, Rosetown, down through Swift Current, Lake Diefenbaker, Moose Jaw, Regina, and Estevan-Weyburn. And Danielle notes that sometimes when we get up into the mid-30s at this time of year, we could see severe weather forming.
1: Any thunderstorm activity looks to stay on the west half of the province for the next few days, but just keep an eye out because there will be thunderstorm development over the province.
0: Yeah, and we'll keep you up to date right here. Keep it on Saskatchewan's best music.
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3: A yellow heat warning is in effect for Weyburn and the surrounding area. With sunshine for today, some relief from southeast wind gusting to 60 near noon and a high of 32. A few clouds rolling in tonight with a slight chance of showers overnight and risk of a thunderstorm. Still have that great breeze from the southeast and a low of 16. A mix of sun and cloud with a slight chance of showers early in the morning tomorrow and risk of a thunderstorm, then clearing and a high of 32 and sunny with a high of 36 on Thursday. 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

0: Saskatchewan flavored rock and roll from Street Heart. Good morning. I'm Rob Kearney. 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
2: A hot-button topic coming up at last night's meeting of Weyburn City Council. Danielle Desjardins with Environment Canada shares on taking proper precautions in the heat. And in sports, the Toronto Blue Jays are looking to bounce back after dropping the first game in last night's series against the Marlins. Stay tuned.
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0: They are among the big name acts coming to Saskatchewan this July, 24th and 25th. Bengough, Saskatchewan. Gateway Festival. That's right. 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
1: Good morning. I'm Marna McManus. Weyburn City Council dealing with some contentious topics during last night's regular meeting. Council approved a discretionary use permit for a new SaskTel monopole tower and equipment building, despite opposition from a nearby resident. The existing tower is located on the current Weyburn General Hospital, which is set to be decommissioned once the new hospital opens. City Councilor Laura Morissette raised concerns about the impact on nearby residents, but Councilor Ryan Janke cited improved cell service in the area.
2: Having seen the, thrilled to see the overwhelming number of people taking advantage of Jubilee Park, that sucks up a lot of spectrum space and does require that the nearby, and most of those people expect to be able to use their phones in the areas.
1: Councillors ultimately voted 6-1 in favor of the proposed location near Jubilee Park. Canadian Blood Services hosting a mobile clinic in Weyburn today at Knox Fellowship Hall. And since Weyburn has a long history of generous donors, appointments do fill up fast. However, residents looking to donate can check the Canadian Blood Services app or website for any last-minute appointments. Newly announced funding is set to benefit rural startups and investment in the region. Natasha Weeb has the details.
3: Innovation Saskatchewan is investing $149,000 into the Southeast Tech Hub to help grow the tech sector in Southeast Saskatchewan. The funding will be provided over 3 years and supports SET's Rural Innovation Startup Ecosystem, or RISE program, which helps rural entrepreneurs launch and grow tech companies through mentorship, pitch opportunities, and business supports. Minister responsible for Innovation Saskatchewan, Warren Kading, says the investment will help strengthen industries and create high-quality jobs across the province. Seth also partners with Southeast College and the University of Regina to deliver technology training and improve access for rural and Indigenous students. For Discover Weyburn News, I'm Natasha Weeb.
1: A spring heat wave has prompted a heat warning by Environment Canada. Daytime highs are set to climb into the mid-30s, with overnight lows providing little reprieve, remaining in the high teens. Warning and preparedness meteorologist with Environment Canada, Danielle Desjardins, says taking proper precautions in the heat is essential.
4: When it comes to spending time outside in such heat, it's definitely prudent to wear sunscreen, wear a hat, and have a space where you can seek shelter from prolonged periods in the heat.
1: Older adults, people living alone, and people with certain medical conditions are at a greater risk than others, and they should be checked on regularly. Early signs of heat exhaustion include headache, nausea, dizziness, thirst, dark urine, and intense fatigue. If the skin becomes red and hot, the person becomes confused or experiences changes in consciousness, this can indicate heat stroke, which is a medical emergency. For these stories and more, visit discoverweyburn.com.
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1: The Weyburn Beavers are just 3 days out from the Western Canadian Baseball League opening day. They'll host the Saskatoon Berries at Tom Lang Park this Thursday night to open the season at home. The excitement continues on Friday as the Beavers and Berries head to Carnduff for the Rural Roots Classic. Tickets are available online now. It was a tough night under the newly opened roof at Rogers Centre. The Toronto Blue Jays dropped their series opener to the visiting Miami Marlins by a score of 8-2. The pregame brought unwelcome news as starter Dylan Cease landed on the 15-day injured list and star slugger Vladimir Guerrero Jr. sat out with a sore elbow. On the mound, rookie Trey Yesavage battled hard through a career-high 6 2/3 innings, but the Miami bats proved too hot. Ernie Clement provided a bright spot for Toronto with a solo home run, while Yohendrick Piñongo drove in the Jays' only other run. The Jays are right back at it tonight to level the series with a first pitch just after 5. Catch all the action on Saskatchewan's home of Blue Jays baseball, AM 1190.
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1: Environment Canada has issued a yellow warning for heat for Weyburn and the surrounding area. With sunshine for today, southeast wind gusting to 40, increasing gusting to 60 near noon, and a high of 32. Clear skies this evening with a few clouds rolling in, bringing a slight chance of showers overnight and risk of a thunderstorm. Southeast wind gusting to 60 and a low of 16. Sunshine through the clouds tomorrow, a slight chance of showers early in the morning and risk of a thunderstorm. Those clouds will move out though. Southeast wind gusting to 60 and a high of 32. And sunshine into the weekend with a high of 36 on Thursday. Windy conditions and a high of 34 on Friday. And on Saturday, a high of 32 degrees. We're gathering all the news of the day and delivering it directly into your inbox. 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

0: from their album High Infidelity back in 1981. A top 10 hit for REO Speedwagon. Good morning, I'm Rob Carney. This is Saskatchewan's Best Music. 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Natasha Weeb is standing by to have a chat. Hey, first of all, let's talk about the Golden Garbage Can. It's up for grabs. It's a competition between Weyburn and Estevan.
1: Yeah, so the Golden Garbage Can is coming back. It's actually the second year we've done it. There was a 10-year hiatus before that we had been doing it, so it's back for the second time since it returned. But last year it was really, really exciting. Both the communities of Weyburn and Estevan work really hard to clean up our communities, and then a panel of judges from both communities judge which one is the cleanest on June 17th, and then the winner goes home with the Golden Garbage Can, which is actually a garbage can that is gold, and the second place walks away with the silver rake, which you can imagine is a rake spray painted silver. So I know last night at City Council, Mayor Jeff Richards was very, very upset to see the silver rake in front of him at the council meeting. So we are looking to bring the Golden Garbage Can back to Weyburn. So we're calling on the community to get out there. It's Way Clean Week right now. Use the opportunity to pick up some garbage, make sure your yards look beautiful, and let's bring it home to Weyburn this year.
0: Okay, you can find that story on discoverweyburn.com. And the southeast corner, like most of central and southern Saskatchewan, from Kindersley, Rosetown, through Swift Current, Moose Jaw, Regina, Estevan, and Weyburn, we are under a yellow warning for a heat wave. I'm telling you, it beats winter. But we do need to take care, and we've got some tips for you on Discover Weyburn.
1: Yeah, so it's definitely out of the norm. I was talking to a meteorologist the other day, Danielle Desjardins, and she was saying that the normal average for this time of year is actually 21 degrees. And so now seeing highs into the mid-30s this week is just huge. So they're just reminding people, we're just reminding people, making sure that you're staying hydrated, watching out for those signs of heat exhaustion and heat stroke, and just taking those precautions. Stay in the shade. Make sure that your home is cool. If it's not, go somewhere that is. And yeah, they're just asking people to also check in on anyone who might be living alone or at a higher risk. But otherwise, hopefully we can just take advantage of the heat, maybe spend the cooler hours getting some of those gardening things and other outdoor activities done, because even though it's hot, like you said, it beats the snow, and I'm looking forward to getting this little early taste of summer, I will say.
0: Yeah, no kidding. Yeah, it beats winter. We've been waiting for these days for sure, but yeah,
1: that it does.
0: Like you said, we do have to take care and think about our family and friends at this time. And it's a busy time coming up in Weyburn. You've got two big events coming up, Saskatchewan Oil and Gas Show and the Weyburn Wildlife Federation hosting their 5th annual Walleye Classic in the coming days.
1: Yeah, for sure. So I know with the Oil and Gas Show, it is an exciting time in Weyburn. It's a huge event, brings a lot of traffic to our community, and there's just so much going on between informative things like our, booths that you can visit, learning more about some of the industries that are going on right here in the southeast corner, but also it's going in line with some rodeo action. There's some music, there's some cabaret, there's a lot of good stuff going on around the community, and yeah, it's just great to see that traffic coming to Weyburn and just celebrate some of the industries and things that make Weyburn great. So we're very, very excited. And of course, all those details are going to be highlighted even closer to as we get towards the oil show here. And then our Walleye Classic is exciting time. It was actually born out of COVID, trying to get people, out of the lake, spending more time out enjoying the waters here at Main Prize Park. Yeah, so people are invited to get their teams out. Beautiful place to go and fish, and we're looking forward to seeing how that plays out.
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5: A yellow heat warning is in effect for Weyburn and the surrounding area. With sunshine for today, some relief from southeast wind gusting to 60 near noon and a high of 32. A few clouds rolling in tonight with a slight chance of showers overnight and risk of a thunderstorm. Still have that great breeze from the southeast and a low of 16. A mix of sun and cloud with a slight chance of showers early in the morning tomorrow and risk of a thunderstorm, then clearing and a high of 32 and sunny with a high of 36 on Thursday. 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

0: 38 special, Saskatchewan's best music. Hi there, I'm Rob Carney. Oh, the sun is shiny and it's warm out there.
1: It looks like the warmer weather extends right until the first week of June. So it's a prolonged period.
0: Yeah, several more days right into the weekend. That's Danielle Desjardins, meteorologist with Environment Canada. They have issued a yellow warning for heat across west central, southwest, southern Saskatchewan as well, with highs up into the mid to high 30s for the next several days. So when there's a heat warning like that, make sure you stay hydrated, even if you're not going outside, okay? Make sure you drink lots of water. And if you have to spend any extended periods outside, make sure you cover your hat and avoid sunburn with sunscreen. And again, drink lots of water. All the latest weather details on your local Golden West website right now.
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7: A yellow heat warning is in effect for Weyburn and the surrounding area. With sunshine for today, some relief from southeast wind gusting to 60 near noon and a high of 32. A few clouds rolling in tonight with a slight chance of showers overnight and risk of a thunderstorm. Still have that great breeze from the southeast and a low of 16. A mix of sun and cloud with a slight chance of showers early in the morning tomorrow and risk of a thunderstorm, then clearing and a high of 32 and sunny with a high of 36 on Thursday. 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
1: Hearing from Environment Canada's warning and preparedness meteorologist Danielle Desjardins on staying safe in the current heat wave and results from last night's meeting of Weyburn City Council. 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

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So are we. 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
1: Good morning. I'm Marna McManus. Weyburn City Council last night discussing a discretionary use permit application connected to an open-air concert, which is planned for next week during the Saskatchewan Oil and Gas Show. Residents living near the venue raised concerns about loud music continuing late into the night, garbage left behind, and event-goers parking in residential neighborhoods. Councillors acknowledged the complaints, but noted the timing of the event would make it difficult to relocate.
2: I wish this had come to us a month ago, and we could have had a robust conversation here at council and also with all the parties involved.
1: That's Councillor John Corrigan. The permit conditions were amended to require all music to end by midnight. Council also committed to working with Weyburn Police to ensure conditions are enforced during the event. Innovation Saskatchewan is supporting innovation and entrepreneurship in the Southeast. Discover Weyburn's Natasha Weeb has the details.
3: A major investment is being made to support innovation and entrepreneurship in Southeast Saskatchewan. Innovation Saskatchewan has announced $149,000 in funding for the Southeast Tech Hub over the next 3 years. The money will go toward the organization's RISE program, aimed at helping rural startups overcome barriers and grow locally. SETH Executive Director Gord Moore says the investment shows rural Saskatchewan belongs at the center of the province's innovation future. The organization also continues to work on the planned Innovation Center for Energy Development, which would support applied research, workforce training, and attract new investment to the region. For Discover Weyburn News, I'm Natasha Weeb.
1: The Southeast is facing some extreme heat this week, with daytime highs forecasted well above the seasonal average. Environment Canada is reminding residents to take precautions to stay cool as the temperatures rise. This includes closing your curtains and making use of air conditioning and fans. Warning and preparedness meteorologist Danielle Desjardins says overheating causes more than discomfort.
4: When we spend a lengthy period of time in extreme heat, we're at risk of heat exhaustion or heat stroke. So definitely prudent to have an area you can get a bit of reprieve from the heat.
1: Early signs of heat exhaustion can include headache, nausea, dizziness, thirst, dark urine, and intense fatigue. 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Red and hot skin, confusion, and experiencing changes in consciousness are indicators of heat stroke, which is a medical emergency. 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
1: The countdown is on in the Western Canadian Baseball League for the Weyburn Beavers home opener on Thursday. They'll host the Saskatoon Berries at Tom Lang Park, with the excitement continuing on Friday as the Beavers and the Berries head to Carnduff for the Rural Roots Classic. Tickets are available now online. The Toronto Blue Jays are looking for a bounce-back win tonight as they continue their homestand against the Miami Marlins. Toronto is eager to split this series after dropping yesterday's opener 8-2. With the pitching rotation shuffled due to injuries, manager John Schneider is opting for a bullpen day. Right-hander Brandon Fisher gets the nod as the opener, looking to set the tone early before turning it over to the relief crew. The Jays are expecting to lean heavily on the bats of Ernie Clement, George Springer, and Alejandro Kirk to ignite the offense, while everyone keeps an eye on the on-deck circle to see if Vladdy Jr. can return to action. Miami counters with right-hand Sandy Alcantara. First pitch is just after 5. Catch all the action on Saskatchewan's home of Blue Jays baseball, AM 1190.
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1: Environment Canada has issued a yellow warning for heat for Weyburn and the surrounding area. With sunshine for today, southeast wind gusting to 40, increasing gusting to 60 near noon, and a high of 32. Clear skies this evening with a few clouds rolling in, bringing a slight chance of showers overnight and risk of a thunderstorm. Southeast wind gusting to 60 and a low of 16. Sun shining through the clouds tomorrow, a slight chance of showers early in the morning and risk of a thunderstorm. Those clouds will move out though, southeast wind gusting to 60 and a high of 32. And sunshine into the weekend with a high of 36 on Thursday. Windy conditions and a high of 34 on Friday. And on Saturday, a high of 32 degrees. 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
2: A yellow heat warning is in effect for Wayburn and the surrounding area. With sunshine for today, some relief from southeast wind gusting to 60 near noon and a high of 32. A few clouds rolling in tonight with a slight chance of showers overnight and risk of a thunderstorm. Still have that great breeze from the southeast and a low of 16. A mix of sun and cloud with a slight chance of showers early in the morning tomorrow and risk of a thunderstorm, then clearing and a high of 32 and sunny with a high of 36 on Thursday. 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
6: A yellow heat warning is in effect for Weyburn and the surrounding area. With sunshine for today, some relief from southeast wind gusting to 60 near noon and a high of 32. A few clouds rolling in tonight with a slight chance of showers overnight and risk of a thunderstorm. Still have that great breeze from the southeast and a low of 16. A mix of sun and cloud with a slight chance of showers early in the morning tomorrow and risk of a thunderstorm, then clearing and a high of 32 and sunny with a high of 36 on Thursday. 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
1: Provincial support for Southeast Tech Hub to continue expanding innovation opportunities in rural Saskatchewan. 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And a new bylaw enforcement officer was appointed during last night's regular meeting of Weyburn City Council. More details are coming up in just a few. Stay tuned.
2: And now a look at your morning farm markets. I'm Chris Sumner. Ice Futures Canada in New York, canola for July of $10.30 per ton, trading at $746.50. November of $10.50, trading at $757.10 per ton. At the Chicago Board of Trade, corn futures for July down 3 cents per bushel at 460 and a quarter. September down 2.5 cents at 467 and a quarter per bushel. Soybeans for July down 5 3/4 at 1190 3/4 per bushel. September down 4.5 cents at 1175 3/4 per bushel. Oats for July up 5 3/4 at 371 3/4 per bushel. September up 5.5 cents, trading at 381 even. Minneapolis Grain Exchange hard red spring wheat for July up a nickel per bushel at 694.5. September up 4.5 cents at 714 3/4 per bushel. Live cattle futures at the Chicago Mercantile Exchange, June up 30 cents U.S. per hundredweight at $249.60. August up 85 cents at $240.45. Lean hog futures at the CME, June up 22.5 cents at 95.97.5. July unchanged at $100.40 U.S. per hundredweight. That's a look at your morning farm markets.
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1: Good morning. I'm Marna McManus. Weyburn City Council approving several items during last night's regular meeting, including the appointment of a new bylaw enforcement officer. Kelly Laviolette, a casual communications officer with the Weyburn Police Service, was formally appointed to the role. Council approved the appointment unanimously. Councillors also debated a proposed SaskTel cell tower near Jubilee Park. Councillor Laura Morissette noted concerns by a nearby resident.
2: I read the letter that came back from SaskTel to the resident. I understand cell towers have to go up somewhere, but I don't think this area is a good spot for it just because it is right along Jubilee Park.
1: Council ultimately voted 6-1 in favor of the project. The meeting wrapped up with community announcements, including reminders about Way Clean Week this week and the return of the Weyburn Beavers baseball season. We'll have more on that coming up in sports. New funding will support innovation here in the Southeast. Here's Discover Weyburn's Natasha Weeb with more.
3: 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Innovation Saskatchewan is investing $149,000 into Seth over 3 years to support its Rural Innovation Startup Ecosystem Program. The initiative helps entrepreneurs develop tech companies through mentorship, training, and intellectual property support. The benefits are expected to extend into industries including energy, mining, and critical minerals. Seth has also partnered with post-secondary institutions like Southeast College and the University of Regina to help build a skilled workforce in the region. The organization was named Project of the Year by the Saskatchewan Economic Development Alliance last November. 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
1: Well, daytime highs this time of year average around 21 degrees. A heat wave settling over the prairies has warranted a heat warning by Environment Canada. Warning and preparedness meteorologist Danielle Desjardins says precautions should be taken, including with pets.
4: The animals as well. We don't want to be leaving animals in vehicles at this time of year. They are not immune to the heat either.
1: Desjardins advises wearing sunscreen and lightweight clothing to reduce sun exposure and staying in a cool environment. Extreme head exposure can lead to heat exhaustion or heat stroke. Anyone experiencing heat exhaustion should stop what they're doing and drink water. Heat stroke is a medical emergency, and anyone experiencing symptoms should seek immediate medical attention. While waiting for medical attention, move the affected person to a cooler place, remove extra clothing, and apply cold water or ice packs to cool them down. For these stories and more, visit discoverweyburn.com.
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1: The Weyburn Beavers are just 3 days out from the Western Canadian Baseball League opening day. They'll host the Saskatoon Berries at Tom Lang Park this Thursday night to open the season at home. The excitement continues on Friday as the Beavers and Berries head to Carnduff for the Rural Roots Classic. Tickets are available online now. It was a tough night under the newly opened roof at Rogers Centre. The Toronto Blue Jays dropped their series opener to the visiting Miami Marlins by a score of 8-2. The pregame brought unwelcome news as starter Dylan Cease landed on the 15-day injured list and star slugger Vladimir Guerrero Jr. sat out with a sore elbow. On the mound, rookie Trey Yesavage battled hard through a career-high 6 2/3 innings, but the Miami bats proved too hot. Ernie Clement provided a bright spot for Toronto with a solo home run, while Yohendrick Piñongo drove in the Jays' only other run. The Jays are right back at it tonight to level the series with a first pitch just after 5. Catch all the action on Saskatchewan's home of Blue Jays baseball, AM 1190.
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1: Environment Canada has issued a yellow warning for heat for Weyburn and the surrounding area. With sunshine for today, southeast wind gusting to 40, increasing gusting to 60 near noon, and a high of 32. Clear skies this evening with a few clouds rolling in, bringing a slight chance of showers overnight and risk of a thunderstorm. Southeast wind gusting to 60 and a low of 16. Sunshine through the clouds tomorrow, a slight chance of showers early in the morning and risk of a thunderstorm. Those clouds will move out though. Southeast wind gusting to 60 and a high of 32. And sunshine into the weekend with a high of 36 on Thursday. Windy conditions and a high of 34 on Friday. And on Saturday, a high of 32 degrees. 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
5: A yellow heat warning is in effect for Weyburn and the surrounding area. With sunshine for today, some relief from southeast wind gusting to 60 near noon and a high of 32. A few clouds rolling in tonight with a slight chance of showers overnight and risk of a thunderstorm. Still have that great breeze from the southeast and a low of 16. A mix of sun and cloud with a slight chance of showers early in the morning tomorrow and risk of a thunderstorm, then clearing and a high of 32 and sunny with a high of 36 on Thursday. 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I'm Marna McManus.
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4: A yellow heat warning is in effect for Weyburn and the surrounding area. With sunshine for today, some relief from southeast wind gusting to 60 near noon and a high of 32. A few clouds rolling in tonight with a slight chance of showers overnight and risk of a thunderstorm. Still have that great breeze from the southeast and a low of 16. A mix of sun and cloud with a slight chance of showers early in the morning tomorrow and risk of a thunderstorm, then clearing and a high of 32. And sunny with a high of 36 on Thursday. 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
1: The Saskatchewan Court of Appeal has ordered a new trial for Stacey Duke on sexual offense convictions involving a teenage boy. And in sports, the Toronto Blue Jays continuing their series against the Miami Marlins. 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

0: 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CFSL is a proud part of Golden West. 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
1: Good afternoon. I'm Natasha Weeb. The Saskatchewan Court of Appeal has ordered a new trial for Stacey Duke on some sexual offense convictions involving a teenage boy. Marna McManus has more.
2: Former ViBank Regional School Educational Assistant Stacey Duke was convicted last year on multiple charges, including sexual exploitation and child luring, involving two 17-year-old boys. She was sentenced to 28 months in prison. Appeal court judges upheld convictions involving one victim, finding clear evidence Duke held a position of trust. However, the court ruled the jury was not properly instructed on whether that same relationship of trust existed with the second victim, who had left the school years earlier. Duke must now surrender to Weyburn RCMP to continue serving her sentence on the upheld convictions. For Discover Weyburn News, I'm Marna McManus.
1: The Innovate Rural Festival and Forum has been underway at Southeast College's Estevan campus, bringing together people from across Canada to talk about innovation. Executive Director of the Southeast Tech Hub, Gordon Moore, says the event combines technology discussions with arts and community ideas.
3: Right across Canada, who are all doing work in community to make the community stronger, better, more jobs, what have you. We have all these different players, federal government, provincial government here, and that's the conversation that we need to have.
1: The Innovate Rural Festival has attracted participants from across the country, including all four western provinces, Ontario, Quebec, and Newfoundland. A strong turnout over the weekend for the Walleye Classic at Main Prize Regional Park. Anglers from across the prairies took part in a two-day event on Rafferty Reservoir as the competition continues to draw new and returning teams. Tournament Chair Ralph Smart says the event is becoming easier to manage.
4: This year is our fourth annual, so we're getting a little more rehearsed on what it takes to run a tournament of this scale. We have teams from Manitoba, Saskatchewan, and Alberta, so people traveled a long piece to see just how good our fishing is. Mother Nature makes a huge difference when it comes to fishing. We've struggled with wind and rain, you know, this spring, and luckily this weekend was perfect.
1: Curtis Sanguin and Scott Brown of Weyburn finished in first place. It's May Clay Month at the Spark Center, and this year, Weyburn's pre-K to grade 6 students have been making snails, taking their own creative liberties with the process for unique outcomes. Some of the grade 2s and 3s from Legacy Park Elementary School share what they enjoy about May Clay.
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1: The U17 Weyburn Panther Drilling Thrashers lacrosse team earned a 12-7 win over Regina Chaos Blue last night. Goals by Xavier Pell, Aria Lasco, and two from Shiloh Mickler gave the Thrashers an early lead, ending the first frame up 4-3. Pell added another alongside Ronan Ponto in the second period, but the Thrashers entered the third trailing 6-7. But the team rallied hard with six goals in the third period, including efforts from Macy Patterson, Ponto, Pell, and Chloe Tuxerer. Defense allowed no goals for Regina in the final frame, leading to the 12-7 result. Coming up in minor lacrosse tonight, the undefeated U11 Weyburn Young Fellows Thrashers host the Moose Jaw Mustangs Black at 6, and the U13 Weyburn Young's Equipment Thrashers entertain the Regina Chaos Blue at 7. The Toronto Blue Jays continue in their series against the Miami Marlins at Rogers Centre tonight. The Jays are looking to rebound after an 8-2 loss last night. Braden Fisher will have the start for Toronto against Sandy Alcantara for the Marlins. The game begins just after 5. Catch all the action on Saskatchewan's home of Blue Jays baseball, AM 1190.
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1: A heat warning is in effect for Weyburn and the surrounding area. Mostly sun in the sky this afternoon with southeast wind gusting to 60, high 32. Clearing this evening before becoming partly cloudy with a slight chance of showers and risk of a thunderstorm overnight. Wind persisting to gust to 60 with a low of 16. A mix of sun and clouds in the sky tomorrow with a slight chance of showers and risk of a thunderstorm early in the morning. Clearing up before noon with southeast wind gusting to 60 and a high of 32. Sunshine on Thursday with a high of 36. It'll be windy on Friday with sunny skies and a high of 34. And sunshine on Saturday with a high of 32. 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
10: Canada may have dodged a recession. Well, for now at least. The economics team at RBC Royal Bank has issued a projection suggesting the Canadian economy experienced a positive quarter in the first 3 months of this year. That comes on the heels of a negative quarter to end last year. Economists like to use the metric of two consecutive negative quarters as the definition of a recession. But the rebound in 2026 means we didn't get that required second quarter of negative growth. Now, according to the bank, the national economy lost 6/10 of a point in Q4. They are now suggesting that the economy grew by an annualized rate of 1.7% in Q1 of this year. Hidden in the details are some other positive signs. Our population has been declining, so a growing economy means we are producing more per person, more output, fewer people. The one caveat on that assessment is that we were consuming larger volumes of existing inventory, so it may not have been as much production by fewer people as expected at first glance. I'm Paul Martin.
11: The Parliamentary Agriculture Committee issued a unanimous recommendation reversing Agriculture and Agri-Food Canada research cuts, and the National Farmers Union issued their support. Phil Mount, Vice President of Policy with the National Farmers Union, said that these cuts will be costly not only to Canadian producers, but to agriculture as a whole.
12: Cuts our capacity to address known and emerging problems in agriculture, and those are going to be far more costly. There's plenty of evidence of consistently strong value from public research in agriculture. We've pointed out that, you know, agricultural economist Richard Ray has shown there's a $35 return to farmers and the public for every dollar invested in public plant breeding. I think more important than the money is the benefit that public research can deliver that private companies will never do.
11: Agriculture and Agri-Food Canada, including Minister Heath MacDonald, will have up to 120 days to provide their response, as these cuts will cost Canadian farmers. For Golden West, I'm Dylan Fiesel.
13: This is Roy Rutledge at the Weyburn Livestock Exchange. We had a regular sale here last Wednesday. Lots of good, big, thick bulls sold from $3.07 a pound up to $3.12 a pound. Good, thick cows around $2.75 a pound. If they're full of red meat, they sell well at prices no one ever imagined. It's a very lucrative time to be in the cattle business. There's a shortage of good cattle, and it takes a long time to rebuild the herd North American-wide. Some of us that run cattle are no spring chickens anymore, and unless young people grow up with cattle, they do not usually get into the cattle business. Expect high beef prices to be around for a long time and enjoy it. Our next regular sale of cull cows, cull bulls, yearlings will be on Wednesday, June the 3rd. We have these sales every second Wednesday throughout the summer. To get yours booked, call Weyburn Livestock at 842-4574. 842-4574.
11: Today on the Prairie Ag Wire. Earlier this month, the National Farmers Union issued a news release supporting the Parliamentary Agriculture Committee's unanimous recommendation to reverse Agriculture and Agri-Food Canada research cuts. I chatted with Phil Mount, Vice President of Policy with the National Farmers Union, on how these cuts would only save the government a little bit of money, but would end up costing Canadian producers.
12: The cuts would save a small amount of money, and the cuts are largely to Agriculture and Agri-Food Canada's research budget and research stations across the country. It would be cutting 7 research stations, saving really a very small amount of money in relative terms, and yet having an outsized impact on agricultural research that's happening right now, and that would be significant for our future in this country. And I've said from the start, these planned cuts would take, you know, about $150 million out of Agriculture and Agri-Food Canada's annual budget, but it's a false economy. Cuts our capacity to address known and emerging problems in agriculture, and those are going to be far more costly. There's plenty of evidence of consistently strong value from public research in agriculture. We've pointed out that, you know, agricultural economist Richard Ray has shown there's a $35 return to farmers and the public for every dollar invested in public plant breeding. I think more important than the money, it's the benefit that public research can deliver that private companies will never do, right? Because there's no payout for a private company in building farm resilience, in testing practices that help farmers to adapt to long-term impacts from drought, shifting weather and climate patterns, enduring difficult geopolitical challenges like fossil fuel and fertilizer. These are things that farmers have to endure, and agricultural researchers working in the public interest can tackle those large, difficult questions, right? They freely share their findings. They help farmers succeed in the long term. And we start cutting here and there, and basically we are weakening the entire agricultural research system. For what? To put it in perspective, this same administration has recently committed to purchase 16 F-35s, and they're still considering buying another 72. Those F-35s are $101.5 million U.S. dollars each. So that's about 140 million Canadian. That number is pretty close to what they're planning to save by slashing Canadian agricultural research. So I think, you know, we are so grateful that this committee could see that it didn't make sense to cut hundreds of agricultural research jobs and seven agricultural research stations, including a one-of-a-kind organic research program with long-term

0: that has been produced over time. This is ongoing research that continues to find, you know, new seeds that adapt to new changes. Farmers on the prairies are still, the vast majority of them, using seed produced through public plant breeding, you know, on their farms today. So this isn't some anachronism. This is ongoing and huge value that we're putting at risk. And, you know, public plant breeding has been the backbone of our agricultural economy for 140 years. And our public breeders, you know, have shown this deep commitment to quality, to public benefit, and public research into climate mitigation, climate adaptation. It needs to be protected and invested in and expanded, not cut, to save a paltry amount of money here.
1: 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For Golden West, I'm Dylan Fiesel.
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3: Heartland Livestock Market Report. Donnie Peacock reporting from the Swift Current Yards. We'll have our regular run of cows and bulls and heiferettes here on Tuesday. Going by last week's market, still very strong. The kill cows, the typey ones, were 260 to 262, and that was pretty rambunctious and steady all day. If you had some real dyed-in-the-wool feeding cows, probably that 262 sales up as high as 270. After that trade, it is really remarkable. A lot of 340 to 420 on the heiferettes. Age and weight a little bit in judging what that is. You'll see some that you doggone near figure are actually young feeding cows in that 320, 340 range. Certainly demand is active. A lot of breed back orders on the market, as well as the feed and supply. Into the bull trade, the bulls certainly caught a higher gear here last week. Bulls trading as high as 312s for some big 22-300 pound Ménage or Charley type muscled up bulls. Doggone, that's a lot of money when you go to add up all the decimal points on those ones. Coming up, sales. Of course, tomorrow's a regular sale, same the following Tuesday as it is every Tuesday in Swift Current. But the highlight reel will be the first Thursday in June. That's June the 4th. It's the annual anniversary sale here at Heartland Swift Current. There'll be 1,500, probably we'll be looking more towards 2,000 feeder cattle in that one. There's some beautiful, beautiful breeding quality open heifers in that one. It's going to be a smoker. That's the way it is in cattle country. Heartland Swift Current.
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1: 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With the increase of Alberta separatism stories hitting the news, could this drive the direction of the Canadian dollar? Key commodities like crude oil, natural gas, lumber, canola, and wheat have historically had a major influence on the Canadian dollar compared to the U.S. dollar. So too has the differential between Bank of Canada and U.S. Federal Reserve interest rates. But sometimes it's outsized sentiment flows that push a currency one way or another. So, when global investors from major international financial centers like London, Switzerland, Japan, and New York hear about potential economic risk, political uncertainty, and social instability in Canada, they may decide to move capital elsewhere. Bottom line, a currency is the global barometer for a country. Depending on how this process goes and how investors react, perhaps we are seeing some of the beginning effects of what a potential Alberta separation could mean for our currency. For currency risk management and trading strategies, please connect with me at daviderwin.com or 204-918-2734. 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
4: It's time to get the AC running as a spring heat wave has warranted a heat warning. It'll be mostly sunny this afternoon with wind gusting to 60 and a high of 32. Some clouds moving in this evening with a slight chance of showers and risk of a thunderstorm overnight, low 16. A mix of sun and clouds in the sky tomorrow with a slight chance of showers early on and risk of a thunderstorm, clearing up before noon with wind gusting to 60 and a high of 32. And Thursday we'll see sunshine and a high of 36. Sun or storm, find the area's official forecast and stream us anywhere on the Discover Weyburn app. I'm Natasha Weed.
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1: Good afternoon. I'm Natasha Weeb. A new trial has been ordered for Stacy Duke related to sexual offenses against two teenage boys. Marna McManus has more.
2: Former ViBank Regional School Educational Assistant Stacy Duke will face a new trial on some charges after a Saskatchewan Court of Appeal ruling. Duke had been convicted of sexual exploitation, child luring, and making explicit material available to a child involving two 17-year-old boys. Appeal court judges found convictions involving one victim were supported by clear evidence of a position of trust. However, the court found problems with the jury instructions tied to charges involving another victim who'd left the school nearly 3 years before the incidents occurred. Despite the new trial order, Duke must continue serving time on the convictions that were upheld. For Discover Weyburn News, I'm Marna McManus.
1: Day two of the Innovate Rural Festival is happening in Estevan today at the Southeast College campus. Organizer Gordon Moore, executive director of the Southeast Tech Hub, says the event is about helping rural communities adapt and thrive.
3: So what people will get out of this is if you're from a different rural community or you're from Estevan or Weyburn, hear what other communities are doing and how they're approaching all this innovation and disruption and bring it back to you, to your own community, and take these lessons learned.
1: This is the third year of the event, which brings together representatives from rural communities across the country. The fourth annual walleye tournament at Main Prize Regional Park wasn't just about the leaderboard, as young anglers had their own moments to shine over the weekend. Families took part in the event alongside experienced competitors, helping create a welcoming atmosphere both on and off the water. Co-organizer Michelle Smart says one returning participant made the most of the opportunity this year.
4: Yes, we were really excited. Jake and his dad have come to the tournament every year that we've had it. And he caught his biggest fish today, over 7 pounds, and he was super proud and happy. And we're always glad to encourage kids and fishing, that's for sure.
1: The tournament continues to encourage youth involvement as it grows year over year. Throughout May, Clay Month at the Spark Center, Weyburn Elementary School students have been turning lumps of clay into snails of all colors and purposes. We heard from some of the grade 2s and 3s from Legacy Park last week.
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1: The U-17 Weyburn Panther Drilling Thrashers lacrosse team earned a 12-7 win over Regina Chaos Blue last night. Goals by Xavier Pell, Aria Lasco, and two from Shiloh Mickler gave the Thrashers an early lead, ending the first frame up 4-3. Pell added another alongside Ronan Ponto in the second period, but the Thrashers entered the third trailing 6-7. But the team rallied hard with six goals in the third period, including efforts from Macy Patterson, Ponto, Pell, and Chloe Tuxerer. Defense allowed no goals for Regina in the final frame, leading to the 12-7 result. Coming up in minor lacrosse tonight, the undefeated U-11 Weyburn Young Fellows Thrashers host the Moose Jaw Mustangs Black at 6, and the U-13 Weyburn Young's Equipment Thrashers entertain the Regina Chaos Blue at 7. The Toronto Blue Jays continue in their series against the Miami Marlins at Rogers Centre tonight. The Jays are looking to rebound after an 8-2 loss last night. Braden Fisher will have the start for Toronto against Sandy Alcantara for the Marlins. The game begins just after 5. Catch all the action on Saskatchewan's home of Blue Jays baseball, AM 1190.
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1: A heat warning is in effect for Weyburn and the surrounding area. Mostly sun in the sky this afternoon with southeast wind gusting to 60, high 32. Clearing this evening before becoming partly cloudy with a slight chance of showers and risk of a thunderstorm overnight. Wind persisting to gust to 60 with a low of 16. A mix of sun and clouds in the sky tomorrow with a slight chance of showers and risk of a thunderstorm early in the morning. Clearing up before noon with southeast wind gusting to 60 and a high of 32. Sunshine on Thursday with a high of 36. It'll be windy on Friday with sunny skies and a high of 34. And sunshine on Saturday with a high of 32. 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
4: It's important to stay hydrated this week as a heat warning is in effect for much of southern Saskatchewan. This afternoon we'll see mostly sunny skies with wind gusting to 60, high 32, becoming partly cloudy this evening with a slight chance of showers overnight, risk of a thunderstorm and low of 16. Sun shining through the clouds tomorrow with a slight chance of showers early on and risk of a thunderstorm. Clearing up later in the morning with wind gusting to 60 and a high of 32. And sunshine on Thursday with a high of 36. Stay weather ready. 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
5: It's time to get the AC running as a spring heat wave has warranted a heat warning. It'll be mostly sunny this afternoon with wind gusting to 60 and a high of 32. Some clouds moving in this evening with a slight chance of showers and risk of a thunderstorm overnight, low 16. A mix of sun and clouds in the sky tomorrow with a slight chance of showers early on and risk of a thunderstorm, clearing up before noon with wind gusting to 60 and a high of 32. And Thursday we'll see sunshine and a high of 36. Sun or storm, find the area's official forecast and stream us anywhere on the Discover Weyburn app. I'm Natasha Weed.
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1: The Saskatchewan Court of Appeal has ordered a new trial for Stacey Duke on sexual offense convictions involving a teenage boy. And in sports, the Toronto Blue Jays continuing their series against the Miami Marlins. 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
1: Good afternoon. I'm Natasha Weeb. A new trial has been ordered for former educational assistant Stacy Duke. Marna McManus has more.
2: A new trial has been ordered for former educational assistant Stacy Duke following an appeal of her sexual offense convictions. The Saskatchewan Court of Appeal ruled while some convictions involving one victim will stand, charges connected to another victim must be retried, as jurors were not given adequate guidance about whether Duke remained in a position of trust over the teen at the time of the offenses. Duke worked at Vibank Regional School and was sentenced last year to 28 months in prison. A publication ban remains in place protecting the identities of the victim. Duke is also still required to register on the National Sex Offender Registry. For Discover Weyburn News, I'm Marna McManus.
1: A unique national conversation has been happening at the Southeast College Estevan campus, the Innovate Rural Festival and Forum. Gordon Moore is the Executive Director of Southeast Tech Hub.
3: The cool thing about this right now, it's our third year, and when I did my presentation and I asked people from each province to put your hand up, you could see that we had representation from all four western provinces, and we also had Ontario, we also have Quebec, and we also have Newfoundland.
1: Moore says attendees include representatives from the provincial and federal government, and notes the event helps spark conversation among attendees, including learning how people from other rural communities integrate technology. Anglers battled it out over the weekend on Rafferty Reservoir for the walleye tournament at Main Prize Regional Park. Several teams stayed within striking distance heading into the final weigh-in, making for a tight finish among the top contenders. Tournament Chair Ralph Smart.
4: Top winners, Curtis Sangwin and Scott Brown from Weyburn, with a combined total weight of 37.8 pounds. And second place, Aaron Tolles and Dallas Tolles, local guys here from Mydale, with a top weight of 34.9 pounds. And in third place was Nate Smart and Cody Gallipo, with a combined weight of 34.14 pounds over 2 days.
1: Smart says the event continues to draw strong competition from across the region. An army of clay snails have been under production at the Spark Center this month, part of the city's May Clay program. A grade 2-3 classroom from Legacy Park Elementary School last week shared with us what they enjoy about the creative process.
5: I paint and I draw things. I love doing it. Probably making the shapes and painting it. I like that you can paint and it'll still show some of the gray, but it'll show more blue, like more paint than gray, and it looks beautiful. We get to like touch the clay and like make little big circles.
1: May Clay has been running for pre-K to grade 6 students in Weyburn since the 80s. For these stories and more, visit discoverweyburn.com.
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1: The U-17 Weyburn Panther Drilling Thrashers lacrosse team earned a 12-7 win over Regina Chaos Blue last night. Goals by Xavier Pell, Aria Lasco, and two from Shiloh Mickler gave the Thrashers an early lead, ending the first frame up 4-3. Pell added another alongside Ronan Ponto in the second period, but the Thrashers entered the third trailing 6-7. But the team rallied hard with six goals in the third period, including efforts from Macy Patterson, Ponto, Pell, and Chloe Tuxerer. Defense allowed no goals for Regina in the final frame, leading to the 12-7 result. Coming up in minor lacrosse tonight, the undefeated U-11 Weyburn Young Fellows Thrashers host the Moose Jaw Mustangs Black at 6, and the U-13 Weyburn Young's Equipment Thrashers entertain the Regina Chaos Blue at 7. The Toronto Blue Jays continue in their series against the Miami Marlins at Rogers Centre tonight. The Jays are looking to rebound after an 8-2 loss last night. Braden Fisher will have the start for Toronto against Sandy Alcantara for the Marlins. The game begins just after 5. Catch all the action on Saskatchewan's home of Blue Jays baseball, AM 1190.
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1: A heat warning is in effect for Weyburn and the surrounding area. Mostly sun in the sky this afternoon with southeast wind gusting to 60, high 32. Clearing this evening before becoming partly cloudy with a slight chance of showers and risk of a thunderstorm overnight. Wind persisting to gust to 60 with a low of 16. A mix of sun and clouds in the sky tomorrow with a slight chance of showers and risk of a thunderstorm early in the morning. Clearing up before noon with southeast wind gusting to 60 and a high of 32. Sunshine on Thursday with a high of 36. It'll be windy on Friday with sunny skies and a high of 34. And sunshine on Saturday with a high of 32. 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
5: It's important to stay hydrated this week as a heat warning is in effect for much of southern Saskatchewan. This afternoon we'll see mostly sunny skies with wind gusting to 60, high 32, becoming partly cloudy this evening with a slight chance of showers overnight, risk of a thunderstorm and low of 16. Sun shining through the clouds tomorrow with a slight chance of showers early on and risk of a thunderstorm, clearing up later in the morning with wind gusting to 60 and a high of 32, and sunshine on Thursday with a high of 36. Stay weather ready, stream us anytime, anywhere by downloading the Discover Weyburn app. I'm Natasha Weeb.
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5: It's time to get the AC running as a spring heat wave has warranted a heat warning. It'll be mostly sunny this afternoon with wind gusting to 60 and a high of 32. Some clouds moving in this evening with a slight chance of showers and risk of a thunderstorm overnight, low 16. A mix of sun and clouds in the sky tomorrow with a slight chance of showers early on and risk of a thunderstorm, clearing up before noon with wind gusting to 60 and a high of 32. And Thursday we'll see sunshine and a high of 36. Sun or storm, find the area's official forecast and stream us anywhere on the Discover Weyburn app. I'm Natasha Weed.
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1: 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And in sports, the U-17 Weyburn Panther Drilling Thrashers coming away with a 12-7 win last night. 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
2: And now for a look at today's closing farm markets. Starting with canola at Ice Futures Canada in New York, the July contract up $14.50 at $750.70 per ton. The November contract up $13.70 at $760.30 per ton. At the Minneapolis Grain Exchange, hard red spring wheat for July is up 2.5 cents at $6.92 per bushel. September wheat up 4 cents at $7.14. At the Chicago Board of Trade, a corn for July down 5.75 cents at $4.57 per bushel. September corn down 5.5 cents at $4.64. Soybeans for July down 10.5 cents at $11.86 per bushel. August soybeans down 10 cents at $11.85. Oats for July up 2.25 cents at $3.68 per bushel. September oats up 2 cents at $3.77. On the livestock markets at the CME, lean hogs for July are down 27.5 cents at $100.12 per hundred weight. The August hog contract down $1.02 at $99.05. Live cattle for August down 45 cents at $239.15 per hundred weight. October cattle up 22.5 cents at $230.95. I'm Candace Dirksen.
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1: Good afternoon. I'm Natasha Weeb. The Saskatchewan Court of Appeal has ordered a new trial for Stacey Duke on some sexual offense convictions involving a teenage boy. Marna McManus has more.
2: Former ViBank Regional School Educational Assistant Stacey Duke was convicted last year on multiple charges, including sexual exploitation and child luring, involving two 17-year-old boys. She was sentenced to 28 months in prison. Appeal court judges upheld convictions involving one victim, finding clear evidence Duke held a position of trust. However, the court ruled the jury was not properly instructed on whether that same relationship of trust existed with the second victim, who had left the school years earlier. Duke must now surrender to Weyburn RCMP to continue serving her sentence on the upheld convictions. For Discover Weyburn News, I'm Marna McManus.
1: The Innovate Rural Festival and Forum has been underway at Southeast College's Estevan campus, bringing together people from across Canada to talk about innovation. Executive Director of the Southeast Tech Hub, Gordon Moore, says the event combines technology discussions with arts and community ideas.
3: Right across Canada, who are all doing work in community to make the community stronger, better, more jobs, what have you. We have all these different players, federal government, provincial government here, and that's the conversation that we need to have.
1: The Innovate Rural Festival has attracted participants from across the country, including all four western provinces, Ontario, Quebec, and Newfoundland. A strong turnout over the weekend for the Walleye Classic at Main Prairie Regional Park. Anglers from across the prairies took part in a two-day event on Rafferty Reservoir as the competition continues to draw new and returning teams. Tournament Chair Ralph Smart says the event is becoming easier to manage.
4: This year is our fourth annual, so we're getting a little more rehearsed on what it takes to run a tournament of this scale. We have teams from Manitoba, Saskatchewan, and Alberta, so people travel a long piece to see just how good our fishing is. Mother Nature makes a huge difference when it comes to fishing. We've struggled with wind and rain, you know, this spring, and luckily this weekend was perfect.
1: Curtis Sanguin and Scott Brown of Weyburn finished in first place. It's May Clay Month at the Spark Center, and this year, Weyburn's pre-K to grade 6 students have been making snails, taking their own creative liberties with the process for unique outcomes. Some of the grade 2s and 3s from Legacy Park Elementary School share what they enjoy about May Clay.
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1: The U-17 Weyburn Panther Drilling Thrashers lacrosse team earned a 12-7 win over Regina Chaos Blue last night. Goals by Xavier Pell, Aria Lasco, and two from Shiloh Mickler gave the Thrashers an early lead, ending the first frame up 4-3. Pell added another alongside Ronan Ponto in the second period, but the Thrashers entered the third trailing 6-7. But the team rallied hard with six goals in the third period, including efforts from Macy Patterson, Ponto, Pell, and Chloe Tuxerer. Defense allowed no goals for Regina in the final frame, leading to the 12-7 result. Coming up in minor lacrosse tonight, the undefeated U-11 Weyburn Young Fellows Thrashers host the Moose Jaw Mustangs Black at 6, and the U-13 Weyburn Young's Equipment Thrashers entertain the Regina Chaos Blue at 7. The Toronto Blue Jays continue in their series against the Miami Marlins at Rogers Centre tonight. The Jays are looking to rebound after an 8-2 loss last night. Braden Fisher will have the start for Toronto against Sandy Alcantara for the Marlins. The game begins just after 5. Catch all the action on Saskatchewan's home of Blue Jays baseball, AM 1190.
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1: A heat warning is in effect for Weyburn and the surrounding area. Mostly sun in the sky this afternoon with southeast wind gusting to 60, high 32. Clearing this evening before becoming partly cloudy with a slight chance of showers and risk of a thunderstorm overnight. Wind persisting to gust to 60 with a low of 16. A mix of sun and clouds in the sky tomorrow with a slight chance of showers and risk of a thunderstorm early in the morning. Clearing up before noon with southeast wind gusting to 60 and a high of 32. Sunshine on Thursday with a high of 36. It'll be windy on Friday with sunny skies and a high of 34. And sunshine on Saturday with a high of 32. 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

0: Saskatchewan's best music. Back to 1983, Elton John, I'm Still Standing. One of the greatest hits of all time on the Tuesday drive home with the thermometer riding high again this afternoon, just like yesterday. Seven Saskatchewan communities yesterday were over 30 degrees and many more very, very close to that number, just like this afternoon. The Saskatchewan hotspot yesterday, by the way, Coronach at 31. More of the same as we move through the week. We'll tell you about that with your local weather forecast in just a moment. ELO with a memory from 1979 is coming up. And from Birmingham, England, Duran Duran follows the...
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10: It's important to stay hydrated this week as a heat warning is in effect for much of southern Saskatchewan. This afternoon we'll see mostly sunny skies with wind gusting to 60, high 32, becoming partly cloudy this evening with a slight chance of showers overnight, risk of a thunderstorm and low of 16. Sun shining through the clouds tomorrow with a slight chance of showers early on and risk of a thunderstorm, clearing up later in the morning with wind gusting to 60 and a high of 32, and sunshine on Thursday with a high of 36. Stay weather ready, stream us anytime, anywhere by downloading the Discover Weyburn app. I'm Natasha Weeb.
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0: Brother Down, Sam Roberts, one of the greatest hits of all time. Barry Weiss here. NHL Stanley Cup playoffs last night. Another overtime game between Carolina and Montreal, and another 3-2 final for Carolina, who now lead the series 2-1. Game 4 coming up tomorrow night in Montreal, where the average resale ticket price for a playoff game right now sits at about $1,400. You got to be a real fan if you're going to pay that. Tonight, game 4 of the Western Final between Colorado and Vegas. Surprisingly, Vegas up 3-0 in that series. Colorado had the best regular season record in the league this year, and they're on the verge of going out with Vegas up 3-0 right now.
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12: It's time to get the AC running as a spring heat wave has warranted a heat warning. It'll be mostly sunny this afternoon with wind gusting to 60 and a high of 32. Some clouds moving in this evening with a slight chance of showers and risk of a thunderstorm overnight, low 16. A mix of sun and clouds in the sky tomorrow with a slight chance of showers early on and risk of a thunderstorm, clearing up before noon with wind gusting to 60 and a high of 32. And Thursday we'll see sunshine and a high of 36. Sun or storm, find the area's official forecast and stream us anywhere on the Discover Weyburn app. I'm Natasha Weed.
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Well, we're getting blown around pretty good this afternoon, aren't we? Winds gusting to 60 or 70 in some parts of the province. But at least it's warm, so enjoy that. Dancing on the Ceiling, here's Lionel Richie.

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1: The Saskatchewan Court of Appeal has ordered a new trial for Stacey Duke on sexual offense convictions involving a teenage boy. And in sports, the Toronto Blue Jays continuing their series against the Miami Marlins. 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
1: Good afternoon. I'm Natasha Weeb. A new trial has been ordered for Stacy Duke related to sexual offenses against two teenage boys. Marna McManus has more.
2: Former ViBank Regional School Educational Assistant Stacy Duke will face a new trial on some charges after a Saskatchewan Court of Appeal ruling. Duke had been convicted of sexual exploitation, child luring, and making explicit material available to a child involving two 17-year-old boys. Appeal court judges found convictions involving one victim were supported by clear evidence of a position of trust. However, the court found problems with the jury instructions tied to charges involving another victim who'd left the school nearly 3 years before the incidents occurred. Despite the new trial order, Duke must continue serving time on the convictions that were upheld. For Discover Weyburn News, I'm Marna McManus.
1: Day two of the Innovate Rural Festival is happening in Estevan today at the Southeast College campus. Organizer Gordon Moore, executive director of the Southeast Tech Hub, says the event is about helping rural communities adapt and thrive.
3: So what people will get out of this is if you're from a different rural community or you're from Estevan or Weyburn, hear what other communities are doing and how they're approaching all this innovation and disruption and bring it back to you, to your own community, and take these lessons learned.
1: This is the third year of the event, which brings together representatives from rural communities across the country. The fourth annual walleye tournament at Main Prize Regional Park wasn't just about the leaderboard, as young anglers had their own moments to shine over the weekend. Families took part in the event alongside experienced competitors, helping create a welcoming atmosphere both on and off the water. Co-organizer Michelle Smart says one returning participant made the most of the opportunity this year.
4: Yes, we were really excited. Jake and his dad have come to the tournament every year that we've had it. And he caught his biggest fish today, over 7 pounds, and he was super proud and happy. And we're always glad to encourage kids and fishing, that's for sure.
1: The tournament continues to encourage youth involvement as it grows year over year. Throughout May, Clay Month at the Spark Center, Weyburn Elementary School students have been turning lumps of clay into snails of all colors and purposes. We heard from some of the grade 2s and 3s from Legacy Park last week.
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1: The U-17 Weyburn Panther Drilling Thrashers lacrosse team earned a 12-7 win over Regina Chaos Blue last night. Goals by Xavier Pell, Aria Lasco, and two from Shiloh Mickler gave the Thrashers an early lead, ending the first frame up 4-3. Pell added another alongside Ronan Ponto in the second period, but the Thrashers entered the third trailing 6-7. But the team rallied hard with six goals in the third period, including efforts from Macy Patterson, Ponto, Pell, and Chloe Tuxerer. Defense allowed no goals for Regina in the final frame, leading to the 12-7 result. Coming up in minor lacrosse tonight, the undefeated U-11 Weyburn Young Fellows Thrashers host the Moose Jaw Mustangs Black at 6, and the U-13 Weyburn Young's Equipment Thrashers entertain the Regina Chaos Blue at 7. The Toronto Blue Jays continue in their series against the Miami Marlins at Rogers Centre tonight. The Jays are looking to rebound after an 8-2 loss last night. Braden Fisher will have the start for Toronto against Sandy Alcantara for the Marlins. The game begins just after 5. Catch all the action on Saskatchewan's home of Blue Jays baseball, AM 1190.
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1: A heat warning is in effect for the Weyburn area. A few clouds moving in this evening with a slight chance of showers overnight and risk of a thunderstorm. Southeast wind gusting to 60 with a low of 16. Sun shining through the clouds tomorrow with a slight chance of showers early in the morning and risk of a thunderstorm. Clearing up before noon with southeast wind gusting to 60 and a high of 32. Sunshine on Thursday with a high of 36. It'll be windy on Friday with sunshine and a high of 34. And Saturday we'll see sunny skies with a high of 32. 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

0: Your music, your memories, and Europe on the drive home. I'm Barry Weiss. Windy and warm in Saskatchewan this afternoon. It's feeling a lot like summer these days, and not just because of the warm weather. It's the long days, too. On the eastern side of the province, the sun is up at about 10 to 5 in the morning, and it doesn't go down until about a quarter to 9. And on the west side, of course, it rises and sets, a little bit later. But we're getting well over 16 hours of sunlight every day, with the longest day of the year still about 3 weeks away. So enjoy it. Your weather for the back half of the week coming up, and more of Saskatchewan's best music too, including a guy from Montreal who I'm sure is pulling for the Canadians in the playoffs, Gino Vannelli, in a few minutes, and the British duo Soft Cell with Tainted Love after these.
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4: A heat warning has been issued for the Weyburn area. Partly cloudy skies this evening with a slight chance of showers and risk of a thunderstorm overnight. Wind gusting to 60 and a low of 16. Sun shining through the clouds tomorrow with a slight chance of showers and risk of a thunderstorm continuing in the morning. Clearing up before noon with wind gusting to 60, high 32. And Thursday we'll see sunshine with a high of 36. Stay weather ready, stream us anytime, anywhere by downloading the Discover Weyburn app. I'm Natasha Weeb.
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0: the host of Brian Adams Radio right here every weekend, Saturday afternoon at 3, Sunday mornings at 10, an encore presentation. That's One Night Love Affair, and I'm Barry Weiss with the Down Child Blues Band and Survivor inside the next 10 minutes. Vladimir Guerrero Jr., I understand it, back in the lineup tonight for the Toronto Blue Jays after a night off last night, and they can use him. The Jays have lost two in a row. Back at it tonight, the Blue Jays and the Miami Marlins from Toronto, and we will have the game. We're proud to be Saskatchewan's voice of the Toronto Blue Jays. 5 o'clock on a pair of our network stations in the southeast. 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
9: A heat warning has been issued for the Weyburn area. Partly cloudy skies this evening with a slight chance of showers and risk of a thunderstorm overnight. Wind gusting to 60 and a low of 16. Sun shining through the clouds tomorrow with a slight chance of showers and risk of a thunderstorm continuing in the morning. Clearing up before noon with wind gusting to 60, high 32. And Thursday we'll see sunshine with a high of 36. 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

Hey, listen, if it's a slow day at work tomorrow and you can find a really long set of stairs, you could try this. A kid in Connecticut has set a new world record for most stairs descended by a slinky. 53 stairs descended by a slinky, if you want to try and break the record. Eye of the Tiger, your survivor.

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1: There are many times God speaks to you and me. 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And God began a conversation that would eventually lead Moses to make a lifetime commitment to Almighty God.
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